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4: I'm WRBI meteorologist Megan Mulford with Southeastern Indiana's most reliable forecast. Lows level off around 59. Tonight, under clear skies, northwesterly winds at around 5 miles an hour. High temperatures reach up to 83. Tomorrow, mainly sunny. Storms likely. Tomorrow night, lows around 65. Currently, it's 79 degrees.
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5: I'm WRBI meteorologist Megan Mulford with southeastern Indiana's most reliable forecast. Lows level off around 59 tonight under clear skies, northwesterly winds at around 5 miles an hour. High temperatures reach up to 83 tomorrow, mainly sunny. Storms likely tomorrow night, lows around 65. Currently, it's 79 degrees.
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1: ABC News, I'm Dave Packer. Strong indications of a deal in the next few days with Iran to end the war. ABC's Jonathan Carl.
2: The senior administration official told reporters the agreement, quote, reopens the Strait of Hormuz and lifts the U.S. blockade. But then a 60-day period for the U.S. and Iran to hash out an agreement on the future of Iran's nuclear program. The official says the memorandum of understanding, quote, leads to the dismantling of that program and for the destruction and removal of Iran's stockpile of enriched uranium.
1: Two court rulings for some of President Trump's executive moves. One judge clearing the way for the UFC martial arts event at the White House on Sunday. But another judge ruling his name must come off the Kennedy Center. A scaffold's already been placed in front of his name on the building. 10 injured, one person dead, and a gunman found dead at the scene of an hours-long standoff with police today in Midland, Texas. This is ABC News.
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4: I'm WRBI meteorologist Megan Mulford with Southeastern Indiana's most reliable forecast. Lows level off around 59 tonight under clear skies, northwesterly winds at around 5 miles an hour. High temperatures reach up to 83 tomorrow, mainly sunny. Storms likely tomorrow night, lows around 65. Right now, it's 78 degrees.
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1: ABC News, I'm Dave Packer. Strong indications of a deal in the next few days with Iran to end the war. ABC's Jonathan Carl.
2: The senior administration official told reporters the agreement, quote, reopens the Strait of Hormuz and lifts the U.S. blockade. But then a 60-day period for the U.S. and Iran to hash out an agreement on the future of Iran's nuclear program. The official says the memorandum of understanding, quote, leads to the dismantling of that program and for the destruction and removal of Iran's stockpile of enriched uranium.
1: Two court rulings for some of President Trump's executive moves. One judge clearing the way for the UFC martial arts event at the White House on Sunday. But another judge ruling his name must come off the Kennedy Center. A scaffold has already been placed in front of his name on the building. 10 injured, one person dead, and a gunman found dead at the scene of an hours-long standoff with police today in Midland, Texas. This is ABC News. A portion of a section of the Foreign Intelligence Surveillance Act will expire at midnight after Democrats say they won't vote to extend it over President Trump's temporary pick to run the office of Director of National Intelligence, Bill Pulte. ABC's Jay O'Brien's on Capitol Hill with the latest.
3: President Trump unable to turn things around yesterday despite tapping Jay Clayton, the U.S. attorney for the powerful Southern District of New York, as the next director of national intelligence, replacing Tulsi Gabbard. But Democrats and even some Republicans furious about the man Trump tapped to serve in that role temporarily while Clayton is confirmed, Bill Pulte, who has no intelligence experience and has used his perch at the Federal Housing Finance Agency to push for mortgage fraud investigations into the president. Political opponents.
1: After a seven-day tour of Spain, Pope Leo now back in Rome tonight after a return trip home was delayed when his papal plane suffered mechanical issues. The solution, the King of Spain offering one of his private planes to get the Pope back home. Dave Packer, ABC News.
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1: WRBI meteorologist Megan Mulford with Southeastern Indiana's most reliable forecast. Lows level off around 59 tonight under clear skies, northwesterly winds at around 5 miles an hour. High temperatures reach up to 83 tomorrow, mainly sunny. Storms likely tomorrow night, lows around 65. Right now, it's 78 degrees.
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2: Now, if it wasn't for Harlan Sanders, we wouldn't have Kentucky Fried Chicken, which is now more commonly known as KFC. We best know Harlan Sanders as Colonel Sanders. And, of course, he made the whole chicken recipe that is still used today. But there are some items on that menu that he did not like. We're going to talk about that coming up in just a few minutes as we have more of the Terry Dean program on the way.
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9: I'm WRBI meteorologist Megan Mulford with southeastern Indiana's most reliable forecast. Lows level off around 59. Tonight, under clear skies, northwesterly winds at around 5 miles an hour. High temperatures reach up to 83. Tomorrow, mainly sunny. Storms likely. Tomorrow night, lows around 65. Right now, it's 78 degrees.
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1: ABC News, I'm Dave Packer. We're seeing the strongest signs yet that the U.S. and Iran are nearing an agreement to end the war. A senior administration official telling us there's an 80 to 85% chance it happens. Iran's foreign minister says a settlement has never been closer. ABC's Jonathan Carl.
2: Vice President J.D. Vance posting on social media, if the Islamic Republic of Iran meets its obligations, then economic benefits will flow to them. Possible rewards include $24 billion in frozen Iranian assets and relief from crushing U.S. sanctions. When Iran would get that money remains unclear.
1: A federal appeals court denying an 11th-hour request to allow Donald Trump's name to stay on the facade of the Kennedy Center. The Justice Department clearing the way for a merger between Paramount and Warner Brothers, two of the biggest media companies in the world. Team USA right now kicking off the men's World Cup game, first one on U.S. soil in more than 30 years. This is ABC News.
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2: For some reason, this is going viral again, and this is nothing new, because this is referring to a 1978 interview that Harlan Sanders, the guy who created Kentucky Fried Chicken, made. Now, see, he made the original recipe for the chicken way back when, and then he sold the chicken chain to private equity back in somewhere in the 1960s. And in 1978, when he was still the spokesperson, he was not very generous about the way the gravy tastes at KFC. He was like, "Ah, it tastes like wallpaper paste." Like I said, this was done in 1978. For some reason, this is going viral again, and I don't know why. But actually, I don't mind. I mean, I like real chicken gravy, but I don't mind this gravy that KFC serves. What do you think?
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6: I'm WRBI meteorologist Megan Mulford with Southeastern Indiana's most reliable forecast. Lows level off around 59 tonight under clear skies, northwesterly winds at around 5 miles an hour. High temperatures reach up to 83 tomorrow, mainly sunny. Storms likely tomorrow night, lows around 65. Right now, 74.
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2: I'm WRBI meteorologist Megan Mulford with southeastern Indiana's most reliable forecast. Lows level off around 59. Tonight, under clear skies, northwesterly winds at around 5 miles an hour. High temperatures reach up to 83. Tomorrow, mainly sunny. Storms likely. Tomorrow night, lows around 65. Right now, 74.
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2: 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And I actually have another story which happened just a couple of weeks ago about a person doing exactly the same thing. We're going to find out why this woman called 911 multiple times, but I can give you a hint. There was no emergency at all. We're going to find out her story coming up here at the Terry Dean Program.
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4: I'm WRBI meteorologist Megan Mulford with southeastern Indiana's most reliable forecast. Lows level off around 59 tonight under clear skies, northwesterly winds at around 5 miles an hour. High temperatures reach up to 83 tomorrow, mainly sunny. Storms likely tomorrow night, lows around 65. Right now, it's 72 degrees.
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1: ABC News, I'm Dave Packer. The Trump administration offering their most confident assessment yet that a deal with Iran will be happening very soon. ABC's Jonathan Curl.
2: Both sides seem to agree on one thing. If Iran complies with the Memorandum of Understanding, it will be rewarded. Vice President J.D. Vance posting on social media, if the Islamic Republic of Iran meets its obligations, then economic benefits will flow to them. Possible rewards include $24 billion in frozen Iranian assets and relief from crushing U.S. sanctions. When Iran would get that money remains unclear.
1: Officials say at least 11 people shot, one fatally, in an active shooter situation earlier today in Midland, Texas. The suspect found dead at the scene. President Trump's name could be gone from the Kennedy Center in hours. Deadline given by a court for Trump's name to be taken off. The administration asking for more time, but a judge denied that. This is ABC News.
3: Hi, everyone. I'm Craig Orndorff, the host of Weekend in the Country. 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
2: Not quite 2 weeks ago, a 68-year-old woman by the name of Diane Bablock called 911, her local 911, because she was at a bar and she claimed that they would not sell her Jell-O shots. And she wanted the police come down and do something about it. The dispatcher for 911 there was not pleased and apparently didn't give her a satisfactory answer because she called three more times. The dispatcher was like, okay, we'll send police, which they did, to arrest Diane for the misuse of 911 services. While they were searching Diane, they also found possession of marijuana and some accoutrements with the marijuana. She was also charged with trespassing. She did admit that she had been drinking and had smoked some marijuana. You don't say, Diane.
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5: I'm WRBI meteorologist Megan Mulford with Southeastern Indiana's most reliable forecast. Lows level off around 59 tonight under clear skies, northwesterly winds at around 5 miles an hour. High temperatures reach up to 83 tomorrow, mainly sunny. Storms likely tomorrow night, lows around 65. Currently, 70.
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1: I'm WRBI meteorologist Megan Mulford with Southeastern Indiana's most reliable forecast. Clear skies overnight with a low of 59. North winds at around 5 miles an hour. Mainly clear Saturday, 83. Storms likely Saturday night. Lows level off around 65. Mainly cloudy. Currently 70.
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2: 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We'll talk more about that. It's coming up in just a few more minutes. 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
4: I'm WRBI meteorologist Megan Mulford with Southeastern Indiana's most reliable forecast. Clear skies overnight with a low of 59. North winds at around 5 miles an hour. Mainly clear Saturday, 83. Storms likely Saturday night. Lows level off around 65, mainly cloudy. Right now, 68.
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1: ABC News, I'm Dave Packer. Just ahead of a judge's midnight deadline, workers at the Kennedy Center spending the overnight on the scaffold taking President Trump's name off the building. The administration lost a last-minute appeal to keep his name up. The original court order stated that a name change requires an act of Congress.
2: For context here, Trump was planning on closing down the Kennedy Center for about 2 years, pouring about $250 million into improving the center overall. Trump has now basically said that if his name's not on it, that renovation's not happening.
1: ABC's Peter Haralambos. The Trump administration announcing that the U.S. and Iran are closer to a deal than ever before. Even Iran's foreign minister acknowledged that, but the agreement appears to be more of a deal to start negotiating. One person killed when a large tent collapsed at a Virginia church's outdoor service Friday. Multiple people were injured. It happened as heavy rain, lightning, and strong winds tore through the western part of the state. That system continuing to move east and more. Severe weather hitting the Midwest on Saturday. This is ABC News.
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2: Let's check in and see what happened on this date. Thanks to the old Wayback Machine, it was 1978. Serial killer David Berkowitz was sentenced to 25 years to life for the six Son of Sam murders in New York. 1981, the very first Indiana Jones movie, Raiders of the Lost Ark, was released. 1994, O.J. Simpson allegedly killed two people. Of course, that being his ex-wife, Nicole Brown Simpson, and Ronald Goldman. They were slashed to death outside her Los Angeles condo. Of course, there was a huge court case about that later on. We'll get into that later. It was 1997. Interleague play in Major League Baseball began, ending the 126-year tradition of keeping the American League and National League separate until the World Series. It was 1999. Courtney Cox married David Arquette for some reason. And in 2016, 49 people were killed at the Orlando Pulse nightclub shooting.
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4: I'm WRBI meteorologist Megan Mulford with Southeastern Indiana's most reliable forecast. Clear skies overnight with a low of 59. North winds at around 5 miles an hour. Mainly clear Saturday, 83. Storms likely Saturday night. Lows level off around 65. Mainly cloudy. Right now, 68.
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2: Now with today's reason to party, here's my beautiful bride, Heidi Small. 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
3: Today is World Gin Day.
2: Oh.
3: And whenever you think of gin, you obviously think of the gin and tonic. That's
2: okay.
3: The most common one. So I have a recipe, which I sent you, which is pretty, you know, common sense. But
2: yeah.
3: It's gin, it's tonic water, and lime.
2: So it's gin and tonic?
3: Gin and tonic.
2: Which one comes first again?
3: The gin.
2: Okay,
3: yeah.
2: There you go. And then what goes in it?
3: Tonic? Lime juice and tonic water, yeah.
2: Oh, don't worry, folks. It sounds complicated, but it's not. I've got a link to that drink. It's in the show notes for today at johnandheidishow.com.
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5: I'm WRBI meteorologist Megan Mulford with southeastern Indiana's most reliable forecast. Clear skies overnight with a low of 59. North winds at around 5 miles an hour. Mainly clear Saturday, 83. Storms likely Saturday night. Lows level off around 65, mainly cloudy. Right now, it's 67 degrees.
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3: Now, surveys and studies and such, maybe protein maxing is not such a great idea after all. A 2024 study from the University of Pittsburgh warns eating too much protein could raise your risk of heart disease. Researchers found diets where protein makes up more than 22% of daily calories can contribute to plaque buildup in your arteries, increasing the chances of atherosclerosis. I don't know if I said any of that right. Something. Some big word.
4: It's not good.
3: No. It does. It sounds scary. Studies suggest excess protein can overstimulate certain immune cells linked to artery damage, meaning the extra chicken breast and protein shakes might not always be helping your health. Here's the thing I'm going to say, according to them. Because I've also read things where they're saying that it's way better for you. So I don't know who to believe. It always reminds me of that skit where the guy's from the future. Oh, don't eat those eggs.
4: Yeah.
3: And he's back. No, okay, the eggs are fine, but don't eat this bacon.
4: Yeah.
3: And then he's back and he's like, okay, the bacon's fine, but don't eat that bread. Sometimes I feel like when it comes to what's good for you, I think it depends on who paid for the study.
4: Yep. Okay. Pretty much.
3: Did I say that out loud? Surveys and studies and such on the John and Heidi Show.
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She looks so pretty when the makeup on. You should hear her talking to her mama on the phone. I love it when she raps to an

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1: Now, big screen, little screen. An investigation into the death of Hulk Hogan is now closed. His real name, Terry Boella, passed away last year at age 71. They were looking into what they thought maybe it was. His wife had alleged that his death was due to medical malpractice. So apparently whatever they were looking into, they've either found it or they decided that they didn't find it. But the investigation is over. Hmm. Scary Movie 6 not only took first place at the domestic box
2: office. Yeah,
1: that's
2: done well.
1: It set a franchise record. The first in the parody series helmed by the Wayans brothers since 2001. It's when they started Scary Movie 2. It grossed an estimated $56 million, but this one actually did even better than that. So that's pretty cool. That is not a franchise that I have kept up with. So
2: no, I've seen them. I've seen a few of them, but I haven't watched every single one.
1: What is the movie that we went to? Oh, a Scream. There we go. A Scream 93 or whatever number they're up to.
2: Yeah.
1: It's not 93.
2: That was good.
1: It was, actually. I'm not really into that kind of stuff, but I went to it. I was like, that was actually pretty good.
2: Yeah.
1: Yeah, we were on vacation, and we went to the movies. I was like, how weird is that? Why did we go to the movies on vacation? But we had the time. Big screen, little screen on the John and Heidi Show.
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7: I'm WRBI meteorologist Megan Mulford with Southeastern Indiana's most reliable forecast. Clear skies overnight with a low of 59. North winds at around 5 miles an hour. Mainly clear Saturday, 83. Storms likely Saturday night. Lows level off around 65, mainly cloudy. Currently 66.
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2: Heidi, do you know your brain can trick you into feeling motion when you're sitting still?
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2: Yeah. You can. 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Your brain relies heavily on visual cues. Did it sound like I did the first half
3: that happened to me on a cruise. I'm sitting perfectly still, but I could see my drink.
2: Oh, yeah.
3: That my drink was sloshing, and then I started to get sick just because I could see my drink moving a tiny bit.
2: Yeah. I remember the time we went on that fishing boat.
3: Well, that was
2: so bad.
3: I almost killed myself on that one. That was carbon monoxide poisoning.
2: She got so sick. We don't know everything, but now we know this.
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6: I'm WRBI meteorologist Megan Mulford with Southeastern Indiana's most reliable forecast. Clear skies overnight with a low of 59. North winds at around 5 miles an hour. Mainly clear Saturday, 83. Storms likely Saturday night. Lows level off around 65. Mainly cloudy. Currently 66.
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1: John and Heidi.
2: Time now for the joke of the day with my beautiful bride, Heidi Small. What do you have for me there, Heidi?
3: This is a you joke.
2: You'll
3: like this one.
2: I'm ready to like it.
3: The forest animals were concerned that their habitat was being destroyed by logging, so they consulted the oldest, wisest tree in the middle of the forest and asked what they could do to save it. The wise old tree thought about it and said, "Perhaps the bears can scare the loggers away." The bears snarled and charged the loggers to scare them. It worked initially, but then the loggers hired hunters, and soon there were no bears left to scare anyone.
2: No.
3: The logging resumed, and the forest animals returned again to the tree for advice. He suggested that the birds swoop down and peck the loggers to disrupt their workday. This, too, worked for a while until the loggers hired some falconers to hunt the birds. Soon, there were not enough birds to halt their progress, and the loggers resumed. At this point, the loggers were getting very close to the wise old tree, so the forest animals came back once more to see what he had to say. The tree suggested that all the squirrels and mice chew through the cables of the loggers' power tools, saws, and other equipment so that the tools could no longer cut down the trees. While this did slow the loggers down, they quickly switched to manual saws and axes while their mechanisms and equipments were being repaired, and they carried on. The day eventually came where the loggers reached the wise old tree in the middle of the forest and chopped it down. Later that night, the remaining forest animals visited the dying tree and asked him one last time if there was anything they could do to save the rest of the forest. The tree let out a sigh and said, "Sorry, guys, I'm stumped."
2: That is a John joke.
3: That was so dumb.
2: It was a long buildup for a real dumb dad joke.
3: It was.
2: I appreciate that. That is your joke of the day on the John and Heidi Show.
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5: I'm WRBI meteorologist Megan Mulford with Southeastern Indiana's most reliable forecast. Clear skies overnight with a low of 59. North winds at around 5 miles an hour. Mainly clear Saturday, 83. Storms likely Saturday night. Lows level off around 65. Mainly cloudy. Right now, 65.
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1: That's great.
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0: harm to competition or American consumers. The approval comes following an eight-month-long investigation by the DOJ. Federal Appeals Court in New York upholding the conviction of FTX founder Sam Bankman-Fried. Dave Packer, ABC News.
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3: I'm WRBI meteorologist Megan Mulford with Southeastern Indiana's most reliable forecast. Lows level off around 59. Overnight, under clear skies, winds out of the north at around 5 miles an hour. Saturday, highs around 83. Mainly cloudy Saturday night, storms likely, 65. Currently, it's 65 degrees.
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2: Time now for the scoop of the day. Have you ever had, I know Heidi has, that awkward moment at a party where you go to say goodbye to somebody you just met and you realize you have no idea what their name is?
3: Yes.
2: This is every day in Heidi's world. It's even worse because she knows all of these people and she still has no
3: awful.
2: Idea who they are.
3: It is awful.
2: It's even worse if they clearly remember your name. Ugh. They walk up and say, hey, Heidi, how are you? And you're like, hey, you.
3: It's painful.
2: Well, it can feel like you weren't paying attention or you just have a bad memory. But psychologists have a thing for it, Heidi. That it might simply be because you're highly intelligent.
3: Well, I knew that.
2: That's what it is.
3: Yeah.
2: This is what they call it. Seriously, I'm reading this word for word. One explanation is the fan effect, where your brain stores so much information about a new person that retrieving a single detail like their name actually becomes difficult.
3: Yeah, that's not my problem.
2: Hey, don't admit it. Research also suggests that highly attentive social people might be more intelligent, but they might struggle with names because they're busy reading social cues, adjusting their behavior.
3: That I do.
2: Absorbing context. Since names are not strongly linked to meaning, they're especially easy to forget. So that awkward blank might say less about disinterest and more about being intelligent. Overloaded, overactive brain is trying to make others feel more comfortable. So next time you forget somebody's name, you say, excuse me, I'm highly intelligent. I cannot remember your
3: name.
2: I'm
3: too intelligent to remember your name.
2: Clearly, I don't remember.
3: That sounds horrible.
2: That's probably what you should say.
3: I am way too intelligent to remember your name.
2: I'm way too smart to remember your name. No, I have a guy that to this day, every time I see him, he says, hey, what's up, buddy? He calls me buddy. I'm like, my name is not buddy. You know my name's not buddy, right? Maybe he thinks my name is buddy. All right, that is your scoop of the day on the John and Heidi Show.
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6: I'm WRBI meteorologist Megan Mulford with Southeastern Indiana's most reliable forecast. Lows level off around 59 overnight under clear skies, winds out of the north at around 5 miles an hour. Saturday, highs around 83. Mainly cloudy Saturday night, storms likely, 65. Right now, 63.
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1: John and Heidi.
2: Time now for the movie quote of the day. I don't think you're going to get this right, but you might. It's 1964. You can't fight in here.
3: Yeah. Oh, shoot.
2: I know. That's a tough one. Yeah. She said shoot, by the way. I want to make sure people understood what you said. Because that sounded a little too close,
3: no,
2: like something you shouldn't
3: have
2: said.
3: I have no idea.
2: Said.
3: What was it?
2: Dr. Strangelove.
3: I'm not
2: President Muffley, 1964. You can't fight in here. So is the war room, I think, is where they were fighting, by the way, if I remember the rest of it correctly. This is the war room. You can't fight in here. That is your movie quote of the day on the John and Heidi Show.
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5: I'm WRBI meteorologist Megan Mulford with Southeastern Indiana's most reliable forecast. Lows level off around 59 overnight under clear skies. Winds out of the north at around 5 miles an hour. Mainly sunny Saturday. High of 84. Mainly cloudy skies Saturday night. Chance for storms. Lows dip down to about 66. Right now, it's 63 degrees.
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3: The first restaurant chain to offer soda refills was Taco Bell in 1988.
2: Well, there you go. That's pretty cool.
3: New York's Long Island is a peninsula, according to a 1985 Supreme Court ruling. Why would they have needed to get the Supreme Court involved in that?
2: I don't know. That makes
3: seems
2: no sense.
3: Very silly. And in Iceland, they call driving to get ice cream isbillitur.
2: Huh.
3: Which literally translates to ice cream road trip.
2: Okay.
3: Isn't that cute?
2: That is very cute.
3: That is cute.
2: I like that.
3: Yeah, and that's news to me.
2: That is also news to me.
4: Hi, everyone. I'm Craig Orndorff. On the next weekend in the country, we're back to June of 1987, when President Reagan said, "Tear down this wall." Gary Hart got caught in some monkey business, and the Fox Network was new to television. And on the countdown were hits by Dwight Yoakam, George Strait, Randy Travis, Holly Dunn, and the Judds. We'll have them and more on the next weekend in the country. 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
8: I'm WRBI meteorologist Megan Mulford with Southeastern Indiana's most reliable forecast. Lows level off around 59. Overnight, under clear skies, winds out of the north at around 5 miles an hour. Mainly sunny Saturday, high of 84. Mainly cloudy skies Saturday night, chance for storms. Lows dip down to about 66. Currently, it's 61 degrees.
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1: John and Heidi.
2: Fun fact for you, Heidi.
3: What's that, John?
2: The stick is considered the world's oldest toy. That's kind of cool.
3: I could see dogs that love for to play sure. With us. Oh, everybody loves sticks.
2: Fun fact for you, Heidi.
3: What's that, John?
2: People are typically perceived as more attractive when they tilt their head. So I'm going to start walking around like this.
3: I have noticed that my head is almost always tilted in photos.
2: You are gorgeous, too, by the way. Sort of correlation. Fun fact for you, Heidi.
3: What's that, John?
2: 4% of lost remote controls are later found in the refrigerator or the freezer. I did that once.
3: Did you?
2: I did. I found the remote in the refrigerator. I'm like, did I put that in there? I don't remember even coming in here. Fun fact for you, Heidi.
3: What's that, John?
2: Nutmeg is a hallucinogen. Yeah, so be careful with
3: that. I knew
2: that. Fun fact for you, Heidi.
3: What's that, John?
2: Baby robins eat 14 feet of earthworms every day. I think we've talked about that.
3: It's
2: a lot of earthworms. And we'll do one final fun fact for you, Heidi.
3: What's that, John?
2: On average, the more features your phone has, the longer you spend in the bathroom. So
3: that
2: I need to just get
3: case for you.
2: A flip phone is what I need.
3: You do.
2: Several fun facts. Now you know. Thanks for listening to the John and Heidi Show.
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6: I'm WRBI meteorologist Megan Mulford with Southeastern Indiana's most reliable forecast. Lows level off around 59 overnight under clear skies, winds out of the north at around 5 miles an hour. Mainly sunny Saturday, high of 84. Mainly cloudy skies Saturday night, chance for storms. Lows dip down to about 66. Currently, it's 61 degrees.
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2: I'm WRBI meteorologist Megan Mulford with southeastern Indiana's most reliable forecast. Mainly clear skies today with daytime highs approaching 84. Winds out of the southwest at around 5 miles an hour. Mainly cloudy skies expected tonight. Chance of thunderstorms. Lows dip down to about 66. Right now, it's 61 degrees.
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2: Time now for some weird news. Children in the UK are routinely bypassing online age checks by using some surprisingly inventive methods like fake birthdays, borrowed IDs, and even drawn-on mustaches to fool facial recognition systems. A report found that one child passed as a 15-year-old after penciling facial hair onto their face despite being only 12. The study
3: that's from, not much of a stretch.
2: No. The Internet Matters study surveyed 1,270 children. That's a difference. 1,270 children and parents. They found that a third of kids have recently evaded age restrictions. Nearly half believe such systems are easy to beat. Methods include fake dates of birth, other people's IDs, and again, using images of video game characters for verification.
3: Yeah.
2: So they're like, we need to see your ID, and they just hold up mom's ID.
3: Right.
2: Or whatever, yeah. Don't do that. There's reasons they don't want you there. There's some things you're not quite ready for yet. So just follow the rules, says the guy who probably would have followed. No, I wouldn't have? Yeah, I think I would have. Weird news on the John and Heidi Show.
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5: WRBI meteorologist Megan Mulford with southeastern Indiana's most reliable forecast. Mainly clear skies today with daytime highs approaching 84. Winds out of the southwest at around 5 miles an hour. Mainly cloudy skies expected tonight. Chance of thunderstorms. Lows dip down to about 66. Currently, it's 60 degrees.
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1: John and Heidi.
2: Time now for the question of the day. This one's for you, Heidi. According to a recent survey, the most common thing people procrastinate about replacing is this. I absolutely need a new one of these.
3: Procrastinate about replacing.
2: Oh, I need one of these so badly.
3: Mm-hmm. Oh, my gosh. Mm-hmm.
2: Toothbrush.
3: Yeah. Oh.
2: Have you seen my toothbrush?
3: You brush way too hard. I can't believe our dentist isn't, like chastising
2: looks,
3: you.
2: It looks like a cartoon toothbrush.
3: I'm surprised you have any gums left at all.
2: It's all smashed up. And like,
3: you should not be brushing
2: it out,
3: that
2: like,
3: hard.
2: I'm like brushing with the edges of it now. I'm like,
3: I don't know why you brush that hard.
2: I don't know. But we got these electric toothbrushes.
3: You don't use it as an electric toothbrush, and that's part of the problem.
2: I know. But,
3: you have an electric toothbrush, and you just brush with it.
2: You should just give me the other one. I can duct tape it to the electric thing. Question of the day right there, the John and Heidi Show.
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5: I'm WRBI meteorologist Megan Mulford with Southeastern Indiana's most reliable forecast. Mainly clear skies today with daytime highs approaching 84. Winds out of the southwest at around 5 miles an hour. Mainly cloudy skies expected tonight. Chance of thunderstorms. Lows dip down to about 66. Currently, it's 60 degrees.
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0: I'm WRBI meteorologist Megan Mulford with southeastern Indiana's most reliable forecast. Mainly clear skies today with daytime highs approaching 84. Winds out of the southwest at around 5 miles an hour. Mainly cloudy skies expected tonight. Chance of thunderstorms. Lows dip down to about 66. Currently, it's 60 degrees.
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1: I was all but 22, I think, at the time. I'd been out on the road, lonely at night. 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
2: Time now for something special with Heidi Small. What you got for me there, Heidi?
3: I have a few weird competitions that we're going to talk about.
2: All right.
3: In Finland, there's a mobile phone throwing championship. Official phones are provided to tossers who compete in one of four categories. The original is for distance, freestyle, creative throwing, and team and junior for participants 12 and under.
2: Well, there you go.
3: Then there is one called the World's Biggest Liar Championship that takes place at the Bridge in Cumbria, England. Participants have 5 minutes to tell an intricate, full story that sounds true but is clearly not. Politicians and lawyers are not allowed to compete
2: as they're
3: considered too skilled.
2: They're
3: at
2: professionals.
3: Lying. Yes. In Nepal, there's an elephant beauty contest.
2: Oh, wow.
3: It's only open to female elephants, and it's intended to as a publicity stunt.
2: Oh.
3: And then France's Cannes Film Festival, since 2001, has been awarding for the best on-screen performance by a dog. It's called the Palm Dog Award.
2: Well,
3: and I do think dogs should get some credit. They work really hard.
2: Yeah, some dogs are better than others, but yeah.
3: Absolutely.
2: Well, there you go. That is something
3: very
2: special.
3: Cool information.
2: That is something special with Heidi Small.
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4: WRBI reminds you that June 14th is Flag Day. The flag deserves the highest respect. When handling the flag, never let it touch the ground. When it flies with other flags, it should enjoy the place of honor above them all. WRBI and the following remind you that respect for the flag is respect for the millions who have sacrificed to keep it flying.
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9: WRBI meteorologist Megan Mulford with southeastern Indiana's most reliable forecast. Mainly clear skies today with daytime highs approaching 84. Winds out of the southwest at around 5 miles an hour. Mainly cloudy skies expected tonight. Chance of thunderstorms. Lows dip down to about 66. Currently, it's 61 degrees.
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2: Time now for the list, the funniest posts of the week from women. Yesterday I saw a bird with a worm at 4 p.m. Don't let anyone tell you you have to get up early. How about this one? I don't lose hyperfixations. They just go dormant until I hear something about them. Like I'm like a sleeper agent. So if it's something you're interested in, they're saying you'd stay interested.
3: Oh, for sure.
2: I did not know Emma Chamberlain was an influencer nor American. I thought she was just one of those British actors they invented for the Game of Thrones. Another one here. My cousin had a string quartet play his wedding, and right before the ceremony started, my uncle, basically in a normal speaking voice, said, I feel like I'm on the Titanic. Although there's another word in there that he said that I cannot say on the radio.
3: That's
2: but it's
3: awesome.
2: Okay. It is in the show notes for today at johnandheidishow.com.
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4: ABC News, I'm Dave Packer. Just ahead of a judge's midnight deadline, workers at the Kennedy Center spending the overnight on the scaffold taking President Trump's name off the building. The administration lost a last-minute appeal to keep his name up. The original court order stated that a name change requires an act of Congress.
5: For context here, Trump was planning on closing down the Kennedy Center for about 2 years, pouring about $250 million into improving the center overall. Trump has now basically said that if his name's not on it, that renovation's not happening.
4: ABC's Peter Haralambos. The Trump administration announcing that the U.S. and Iran are closer to a deal than ever before. Even Iran's foreign minister acknowledged that, but the agreement appears to be more of a deal to start negotiating. One person killed when a large tent collapsed at a Virginia church's outdoor service Friday. Multiple people were injured. It happened as heavy rain, lightning, and strong winds tore through the western part of the state. That system continuing to move east, and more severe weather hitting the Midwest on Saturday. This is ABC News.
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1: John and Heidi.
2: We always like to wrap things up around here with some good news, and I think this is good news. A Memphis woman's split-second decision may have saved a child's life. So a mother is being praised when her quick actions help bring a lost little girl to safety, proving that sometimes all it takes is one person who cares to make a world of difference. It was a Monday morning in Memphis, just a regular day. Jabril Walls spotted a young child wandering alone in the middle of the street. She had just dropped off her own children at school, and she was headed to her grandmother's house when she noticed this child, and she said, "I found her walking in the middle of the street." Without hesitation, she pulled over. She positioned her vehicle to help shield the child from traffic that was driving towards
3: Holy
2: the child.
3: Cow.
2: The frightened three-year-old immediately ran right towards her, searching for comfort. "I opened my car door, I put out my arms, and she ran to me. She said, 'I want my mommy and daddy.'" Once the child was safe, she and her grandmother set out to find her family. The little girl remembered a few details that could help, including that she lived in a gray and white house and that she left her shoes there. Using those clues, they started looking for homes that were gray and white. "After not being able to find one, I looked for the fire. I took her to the fire station," and she said that's when she was kind of done with her part of this journey. Anyway, they did find mom and dad. Can you imagine?
3: How did the child end up?
2: I don't know.
3: Good
2: it doesn't
3: Lord.
2: Say it here, but here's the thing. It doesn't take long for a kid to sneak out. I remember, again, you can look away for a second, and when you look back, the kid can be gone. And it was just, a 3-year-old child, so it's not like this was a baby. This is a kid that's walking and talking and doing stuff. So anyway, thanks to her quick split-second
3: decision?
2: It says here split decision. That doesn't seem right.
3: They must have missed a word.
2: I think so. Split-second decision, I think, is what they're looking for. It saved this little kid's life. So I've got a link to the story. It's in the show notes for today at johnandheidishow.com. Time to say goodbye, Heidi.
3: Goodbye, Heidi.
2: Goodbye, everybody. Have a great weekend. Thanks for listening.
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7: I'm WRBI meteorologist Megan Mulford with Southeastern Indiana's most reliable forecast. Mainly clear skies today with daytime highs approaching 84. Winds out of the southwest at around 5 miles an hour. Mainly cloudy skies expected tonight. Chance of thunderstorms. Lows dip down to about 66. Currently, it's 61 degrees.
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2: I'm Tom Snape in the WRBI newsroom. A Lawrenceburg man is facing charges following a crash that caused a widespread power outage in Bright this past winter. It happened in the area of Salt Fork and One Mile Roads on February 7th. 33-year-old Daniel Sizemore has been charged with criminal mischief and leaving the scene of an accident. Investigators say Sizemore hit a utility pole with his vehicle and took off. A large number of residents and businesses in and around Bright were without power as a result of downed power lines. Some were in the dark for up to 12 hours. VV Police Officer Kyle Davis is no longer facing charges in a voyeurism and child exploitation case. Davis was arrested and charged in July 2023 following a months-long investigation. He was accused of attempting to record an underage female without her knowledge. The charges against him were dismissed earlier this month in Jefferson Superior Court. Davis was scheduled to go on trial in August. Area Congresswoman Erin Houchin says seven community project funding requests totaling more than $7.8 million for Indiana's 9th District have been approved by the House Appropriations Committee after previously clearing the Transportation, Housing, and Urban Development and related agencies appropriations subcommittee.
3: So that is community project funding. That is requests that can go to the Appropriations Committee from members for their districts. And what we do is listen to local leaders, and they work with our office to help identify projects that will be very meaningful for these communities within our district.
2: One of the projects receiving committee approval was $1.5 million for the Batesville Stormwater System. Funding would support construction of a new stormwater system along Six Pine Ranch Road. It would increase drainage capacity, support existing and future business development, and address aging infrastructure. These projects will now be considered as part of the fiscal year 2027 Transportation, Housing, and Urban Development Appropriations Act and must pass the full House of Representatives, the United States Senate, and be signed into law before funding is finalized.
3: But the biggest first step is advocating for and getting the language in the bill, which we fought for in the appropriations process. And we will continue to fight for these projects to stay in the bill as this bill, these bills move through the House and the Senate.
2: Representative Houchin appeared on yesterday's edition of the Daily Pod. The complete interview is available on demand on WRBIRadio.com. The U.S. Postal Service will observe Juneteenth next Friday, which means all post office locations will be closed that day. USPS reminds you that when post offices are closed, you can still access many products and services through the Postal Service website and self-service kiosks available in select lobbies nationwide. Regular mail delivery and retail services will resume on Saturday, June 20th. Decatur County Memorial Hospital raised nearly $1,900 for local school athletic programs through a series of sports physical events held last month. A total of 94 students from Greensburg, North and South Decatur High Schools, and St. Mary's attended the events. All proceeds were distributed back to the schools, with each school's portion supporting its athletic program. I'm Tom Snape with news on 103.9 WRBI. 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
6: With a check of WRBI Sports, I'm Tom Snape. The Arizona Diamondbacks scored three unearned runs in the ninth inning to beat the Reds 5-2 in the series opener in downtown Cincinnati in a game heard last night on WRBI. The game was tied at 2-2 heading into the ninth when left fielder Blake Dunn dropped a fly ball on what would have been the third out. The error allowed the go-ahead run to score. The Diamondbacks tacked on two more runs for the final margin. The Reds were 0-7 with runners in scoring position and left 10 men on base. Starter Nick Lodolo had a solid outing. He gave up five hits, two earned runs, one walk, and struck out five over five and a third innings. The middle game of the series is this afternoon. Rhett Lauder goes for the Reds against Diamondbacks right-hander Michael Soroka.

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1: I'm WRBI meteorologist Paul Frombly with Southeastern Indiana's most reliable forecast. Daytime highs approaching 84 today under mainly sunny skies. Winds out of the southwest around 5 miles per hour. Mainly cloudy skies expected tonight. Chance of thunderstorms. Lows level off around 66. Currently, it's 61 degrees.
2: 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Hi, everyone. I'm Craig Orndorff. This is Weekend in the Country, the show where we listen to the country music memories. Greetings, my friends. It's so nice to be with you once again as we get ready for another edition of the show that features some of the greatest country music of our lifetime. Coming up, we'll play the most popular records from this week in our spotlight year. But that's not all. Throughout the show, we'll add some information and fun facts to help you remember how things were back then. And today we're going back to the second week of June in 1987. And we'll play the biggest country records in the USA from this weekend 39 years ago. Well, that's what's lined up for you today. And if you're ready, let's begin this weekend in the country. And we start on the countdown at number 20 with Holly Dunn, Love Someone Like Me.

There's Holly Dunn, Love Someone Like Me, the lead-off single from her sophomore album, Cornerstone. That was moving up the chart to a high of number 2, and she co-wrote the song with Radney Foster. Speaking of songwriters, there's a supergroup trio at number 19, consisting of 3 big Nashville composers. The group is SKO, and it stands for Skylar, Knobloch, and Overstreet. This is American Me. I like

0: That's the group that uses initials for its name, SKO. Tom Schuyler, Fred Knobloch, and Paul Overstreet. Knobloch, who took the lead vocals on that one, had a few solo hits previously and a big duet smash with Susan Anton, Killin' Time. Meanwhile, Overstreet had just left the group, beginning his own successful solo career. Now, the lineup's last single was a number one hit, Baby's Got a New Baby. And that one, American Me, was at number 19 this week in 1987 that would climb three positions higher. Oh, and by the way, Paul Overstreet comes up later on because he was the co-writer of the song at number one this week. We've gone back 39 years today when the President of the United States was Ronald Reagan. And this week, he made one of the most memorable speeches in history, and we'll get to that later on. But the administration was also grappling with the Iran-Contra affair. Arms were sold to Iran in exchange for American hostages held in Lebanon. Well, then Lieutenant Colonel Oliver North of the National Security Council devised a plan to use the proceeds of those sales to help fund the freedom-fighting Contras in Nicaragua, and he would testify before Congress in July. But the focus of the hearings this week was a paper shredder, along with North's comely secretary, Fawn Hall.
1: Best my recollection, it was early evening. I don't have a clear recollection of how it started. Colonel North probably opened the five-drawer safe and began to pull items from it, and I joined him in an effort so that he would not have to just wasting his time shredding. And as he pulled documents from each drawer and placed them on top of the shredder, I inserted them into the shredder. At the same time, I asked him if I could go ahead and shred the prof's notes and phone logs, and he acknowledged that I should go ahead and do that, and I did so.
0: With her cascading blonde locks, Fawn Hall became the talk of D.C. this week in 1987. And one of the new faces of country music was Ricky Van Shelton. His second single was at number 18 this week, Crime of Passion.

0: Crime of Passion. Ricky Van Shelton at number 18 this week in 1987. His first top 10 that would peak at number 7, but his next five singles would all hit number 1.
1: I like to complain to the bakery man when they hot dog run. You make so long that when you eat your hot dog up, you still have this bun left. That isn't very neat. So I say, make your bun shorter.
2: How about a hot dog that's longer? New Oscar Mayer bun-length hot dogs. They're longer than regular hot dogs, so Oscar Mayer bun-length hot dogs fit your bun bite for juicy bite.
1: Never mind.
0: Our national nightmare was over. After 100 years of hot dogs being less than 5 inches long, Oscar Mayer finally gave us the bun-length hot dog, now measuring 6 inches, so you wouldn't have that little piece of bun left over. And by the way, a pack of hot dogs was going for about $1 this weekend, the buns as well, and ground beef if you preferred burgers, also right around $1 a pound. All right, we get back to the countdown this week in 1987, and Conway Twitty's holding spot number 17. Here's Julia.

0: After spending the last couple of weeks at the number two position, Conway Twitty was down to number 17 this weekend in 1987 with Julia. That was the second of three straight runner-up records for Conway, the previous one, Fallen for You for Years, and the next one, I Want to Know You Before We Make Love. We're listening to the memories from June of 1987 on this weekend in the country.
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0: I'm Craig Orndorff, counting down the hits from the second week of June in 1987. And Mickey Gilley had song number 16, Full Grown Fool.

0: Full-grown fool, there's Mickey Gilley making his final top 20 appearance, as the record was at its peak of number 16 on the countdown this week in 1987.
1: In Fort Mill, South Carolina, deposed PTL leaders Jim and Tammy Baker skipped church services today and led reporters on a high-speed chase instead to a restaurant that stayed open especially to serve them lunch. The Bakers have been given a reprieve on their eviction notice from their million-dollar parsonage, as Jackie Judd reports.
2: The Bakers sped away from the plush house owned by PTL and went out to lunch. They soon returned. And through a spokesman said they can't vacate the house by tomorrow, the deadline set by PTL's new management. At his church in Lynchburg, Virginia, the Reverend Jerry Falwell claimed there never was a June 15th deadline. But he's now giving the Bakers 30 days or so to get out.
3: They have any reasonable time they wish to leave, and they know that. I don't think they have any misgivings that we're going to be unkind.
2: Near the grounds of Heritage USA in South Carolina, a group of PTL contributors clamored for Falwell's resignation. Blaming the Baker's excesses, the PTL last week filed for reorganization under the federal bankruptcy laws. Falwell hopes it is out of bankruptcy within a year, with the multi-million-dollar TV ministry and religious resort intact. Minus, of course, Jim and Tammy Baker.
0: Jackie Judd for ABC News with a lead-in from Tom Jarrell. Good to hear his voice again. He was always solid as the weekend anchor. Yes, this was the year of the PTL scandal. Jim and Tammy, the encounter with Jessica Hahn, the payoff, and then bankruptcy, embezzlement, fraud, all kinds of good stuff. And it was in the news headlines this weekend 39 years ago. And the weekend was on the countdown this week. Yeah, the title of song number 15 from Steve Wariner. Cut.

0: Song number 15 on this day in 1987, The Weeknd from Steve Warner. That's heading up to number one, his sixth all-time, and one of three from his album, It's a Crazy World. The other two, Small Town Girl and Linda. Well, you know, there was another scandal in the spring of 1987 besides the PTL, and believe it or not, it was in politics.
1: Tonight, she was an unknown beauty from Miami. He could have been the next president of the United States. Together, they became a worldwide sensation. And tonight, Barbara has the first interview with Donna Rice.
2: People have been pulling and tugging at me. Everybody wants to give me advice. Everybody wants to get a piece of me.
1: She goes on the record, her relationship with Gary Hart.
3: Did you know that he was married?
2: Not at first, no.
3: Did you ask him?
1: The scene when they discovered they were being followed.
2: Everything was very rushed. It was a panic situation.
1: After 7 weeks of secondhand accounts.
2: Is this what people want to hear? Is this what people want to see?
1: Barbara gets the story from Donna Rice.
0: That was coming up this week on 2020, a much ballyhooed interview with Donna Rice, whose involvement with former Colorado Senator and presidential candidate Gary Hart led to his withdrawal from the campaign. And an overnight trip on a yacht named Monkey Business didn't help out either. But the interview did help 2020 have their biggest ratings of the year. Well, big-time ratings were standard for the duo at number 14 on the countdown this week in 1987. Here are the Judds.

0: I know where I'm going. Those are the Judds, Naomi and Winona. Earlier in the year, they had a streak of 8 consecutive number ones come to an end, but they would be right back on top of the charts with this one. And they were at number 14 this week in 1987.
1: More coming up on Weekend in the Country.
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3: 25 off? 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
2: You turn on the TV. 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
8: I'm WRBI meteorologist Paul Frobley with Southeastern Indiana's most reliable forecast. Daytime highs approaching 84 today under mainly sunny skies. Winds out of the southwest around 5 miles per hour. Mainly cloudy skies expected tonight. Chance of thunderstorms. Lows level off around 66. Right now, it's 60 degrees.
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0: I'm Craig Orndorff, getting together with you once again from the Shenandoah Valley of Virginia. Today, we're remembering the music and the times of June 1987. And on the Billboard Hot Country Singles chart from that weekend, Mo Bandy had song number 13, Till I'm Too Old to Die.

0: Mo Bandy, Till I'm Too Old to Die Young. That peaked at number 6 on the chart, but it was down to number 13 this weekend in 1987. And now it's movie time from this weekend in 87. Number 1 at the box office this week was Predator, with Arnold Schwarzenegger and Carl Weathers. Also playing, the story of Elliot Ness in The Untouchables with Kevin Costner and Sean Connery.
1: If you open the ball on these people, Mr. Ness, you must be prepared to go all the way. Because they won't give up the fight until one of you is dead.
2: I want to get Capone. I don't know how to get him.
1: Want to get Capone? Here's how you get him. He pulls a knife, you pull a gun. He sends one of yours to the hospital, you send one of his to the morgue. That's the Chicago way. And that's how you get Capone.
0: Eddie Murphy was back in Beverly Hills Cop 2. Bigfoot moves in with a suburban family in Harry and the Hendersons, starring John Lithgow. A lot of outdoors silliness with Jim Varney and Ernest Goes to Camp. And the dark comedy Witches of Eastwick with Jack Nicholson, Michelle Pfeiffer, Susan Sarandon, and Cher.
3: I am positive that you are the most unattractive man I have ever met in my entire life. You know, in the short time we've been together, you have demonstrated every loathsome characteristic of the male personality and even discovered a few new ones. You are physically repulsive, intellectually retarded, you're morally reprehensible, vulgar, insensitive, selfish, stupid. You have no taste, a lousy sense of humor, and you smell.
0: But she still went for him, as did the other witches in Witches of Eastwick, one of the movies playing this weekend in 1987. And playing on our radios that weekend was Dan Seals. He had song number 12 on the countdown, I Will Be There.

0: one week earlier in 1987. That was the top song in country music. This week, Dan Seals tumbled to number 12 with I Will Be There. That was his fifth consecutive chart topper, and the streak would continue. His next four would also make it to number one. It's June of 87 on this weekend in the country.
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0: Today our calendar has been turned back 39 years. It's June of 1987. 2 years earlier, Crystal Gayle and Gary Morris teamed up for a number one hit, Making Up for Lost Time. Well, they were back on the countdown again this week. Coming in at number 11, here's Another World. I'm

The Crystal Gale-Gary Morris combination has had a connection to TV. The previous hit I mentioned, Making Up for Lost Time, was featured on the show Dallas. In fact, the subtitle was The Dallas Lover's Song. And this one, Another World, would become the theme song of that soap opera. Crystal even made a few appearances on the show. And the record, Another World, was at number 11 this week. In 1987, it would top out at number 4. Here's a bonus tune from this weekend in 87. Earlier, we had the songwriter supergroup, SKO. Well, a bit further down the chart was another superstar combo. This time, it's all ladies. Dolly Parton, Emmylou Harris, and Linda Ronstadt. At number 36, Telling Me Lies. Please.

0: The trio had first tried to record an album in the middle 70s, but there were scheduling conflicts and they were on different record labels, so it didn't work out. Well, the collaboration finally came together over a number of sessions in 1986. The album, Trio, was released in March of 87 and had already gone to number one. The first single, To Know Him Is to Love Him, also topped the charts. And Telling Me Lies was at number 36 this week. It would peak at number 3, and the ladies would win a Grammy for Best Country Performance by a Vocal Group. Well, that's going to do it for hour number one of today's show. We'll take a break and come back with more of the hits from this week in 1987 on Weekend in the Country. 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
2: I'm Tom Snape in the WRBI newsroom. Area Congresswoman Erin Halchin says seven community project funding requests totaling more than $7.8 million for Indiana's 9th District have been approved by the House Appropriations Committee after previously clearing the Transportation, Housing, and Urban Development and Related Agencies Appropriations Subcommittee.
3: So that is community project funding. That is a request that can go to the Appropriations Committee from members for their districts. And what we do is listen to local leaders, and they work with our office to help identify projects that will be very meaningful for these communities within our district.
2: One of the projects receiving committee approval was $1.5 million for the Batesville Stormwater System. Funding would support construction of a new stormwater system along Six Pine Ranch Road. It would increase drainage capacity, support existing and future business development, and address aging infrastructure. These projects will now be considered as part of the fiscal year 2027 Transportation, Housing, and Urban Development Appropriations Act and must pass the full House of Representatives, the United States Senate, and be signed into law before funding is finalized.
3: But the biggest first step is advocating for and getting the language in the bill, which we fought for in the appropriations process. And we will continue to fight for these projects to stay in the bill as these bills move through the House and the Senate.
2: Representative Halchin appeared on yesterday's edition of the Daily Pod. The complete interview is available on demand on WRBIRadio.com. A Lawrenceburg man is facing charges following a crash that caused a widespread power outage in Bright this past winter. It happened in the area of Salt Fork and One Mile Roads on February 7th. 33-year-old Daniel Sizemore has been charged with criminal mischief and leaving the scene of an accident. Investigators say Sizemore hit a utility pole with his vehicle and took off. A large number of residents and businesses in and around Bright were without power as a result of downed power lines. Some were in the dark for up to 12 hours. VV Police Officer Kyle Davis is no longer facing charges in a voyeurism and child exploitation case. Davis was arrested and charged in July 2023 following a month-long investigation. He was accused of attempting to record an underage female without her knowledge. The charges against him were dismissed earlier this month in Jefferson Superior Court. Davis was scheduled to go on trial in August. Decatur County Memorial Hospital raised nearly $1,900 for local school athletic programs through a series of sports physical events held last month. A total of 94 students from Greensburg, North and South Decatur High Schools, and St. Mary's attended the events. All proceeds were distributed back to the schools, with each school's portion supporting its athletic program. The U.S. Postal Service will observe Juneteenth next Friday, which means all post office locations will be closed that day. USPS reminds you that when post offices are closed, you can still access many products and services through the Postal Service website and self-service kiosks available in select lobbies nationwide. Regular mail delivery and retail services will resume on Saturday, June 20th. I'm Tom Snape with news on 103.9 WRBI. 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
7: With a check of WRBI Sports, I'm Tom Snape. The Arizona Diamondbacks scored 3 unearned runs in the ninth inning to beat the Reds 5-2 in the series opener in downtown Cincinnati in a game heard last night on WRBI. The game was tied at 2-2 heading into the ninth when left fielder Blake Dunn dropped a fly ball on what would have been the third out. The error allowed the go-ahead run to score. The Diamondbacks tacked on 2 more runs for the final margin. The Reds were 0-7 with runners in scoring position and left 10 men on base. Starter Nick Lodolo had a solid outing. He gave up 5 hits, 2 earned runs, 1 walk, and struck out 5 over 5 1/3 innings. The middle game

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1: I'm WRBI meteorologist Paul Frombly with southeastern Indiana's most reliable forecast. Daytime highs approaching 84 today under mainly clear skies. Winds out of the southwest around 5 miles per hour. Chance of thunderstorms tonight. Lows dip down to about 66. Mainly cloudy skies expected. Right now, it's 60 degrees.
2: 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This is hour two of Weekend in the Country. I'm Craig Orndorff, and a happy weekend to you wherever you are and whatever you're doing. And thank you so much for coming back for part two of the show. Today, we've gone back 39 years to the second week of June in 1987. And we're doing our reminiscing courtesy of the most popular records of the day, according to the Billboard Hot Country Singles Chart. All right, 10 records down, 10 to go from this week in 87, and we get back on track with John Schneider at number 10, Love You Ain't Seen the Last of Me.

Love, You Ain't Seen the Last of Me, that's John Schneider. Song number 10 this week in 1987, and while we wouldn't see the last of him, it would be his last appearance in the top 10, as the record would peak at number 6, and he'd pretty much give up his recording career to focus on acting. We're in June of 1987 on today's show, and in the top 20 there were only 2 female solo performers. We had Holly Dunn back at number 20 with Love Someone Like Me. And coming in at number 9, it's Tanya Tucker. It's Only Over for You.

0: Countdown record number 9 this weekend in 1987. It's Only Over for You. That's Tanya Tucker. That would climb one more position before easing off the chart, making it the 4th top 10 single from her big comeback album Girls Like Me, which included the number 1 hit Just Another Love. Well, here we are in June of 87. The TV season was over, so it was mostly reruns on the tube. Except for Joe Bob Briggs' drive-in theater on the movie channel.
1: To tell you the truth, I'm a little ticked off tonight. You know, I try to run drive-in theater like the oil business. We're here to serve you, to give you what you want, unless we can't find it. So for months now, we've been getting these letters addressed to Joe Bob Briggs, that's me, saying, when is the movie channel going to show When Nature Calls? Of course, this shows how much the average layman knows, because the correct title of the movie is When Nature Calls, You Gotta Go. But anyhow, we finally got it for you tonight, and I had to go through hell to get this flick on the air, so I hope you appreciate it. And then at 12:45 tonight, we're going to have a flick called Mischief. But okay, let's talk about this, When Nature Calls. This is a flick that came out last year, and it played for one entire week in several drive-ins in northern Jersey, and then it went direct to Wyoming Public Access Cable. And now we got it for you right here on the movie channel. This is the finest drive-in movie starring G. Gordon Liddy and John Cameron Swayze made all last year.
0: Joe Bob Briggs, the unapologetic Texas redneck with a matter-of-fact sense of humor and delivery. He was a big hit with the late-night B-movies on drive-in theater on the movie channel. And as we get back to the countdown this week in 1987, there's a Texan singing song number 8, and you can almost catch a wry smile on the voice of George Strait.
2: Oh.

0: did I die? But I'm alive and well in Tennessee.
1: Sometimes you just have to relocate. There's George Strait, All My Exes Live in Texas. At number 8 this week in 1987, headed up to number 1, his 11th of all time. Well, here in June of 87, things were good. The economy's strong. We bought microwave ovens this year at a record pace. More than 12.5 million were sold. Waterbeds were at the height of their popularity. 22% of all mattress sales in the U.S. were waterbeds this year. Bed and breakfast inns are popping up. People are finding it's a great way to save old houses or refurbish dilapidated mansions and once opulent townhouses. Red M&Ms were back. They were discontinued in 1976 over concerns of the dye that was being used, but over the last two Christmas seasons, they had special green and red candies, and people clamored for M&M Mars to bring back the red ones full time. If you were going out to eat, your restaurant had to have a salad bar. There was one in Rockville, Maryland, measuring 40 feet long. And everything was blackened these days, roast beef, chicken, pork chops. Sushi restaurants were hot. And one more message from the 80s, just say no.
2: Is there anyone out there who still isn't clear about what doing drugs does? Okay, last time. This is your brain. This is drugs. This is your brain on drugs. Any questions?
1: Don't fry your brain, man. The Partnership for a Drug-Free America launched that ad campaign here in 1987. Well, the only thing we're on this weekend is the countdown. And at number 7 on the chart is an old Elvis song covered by Dwight Yoakam.

0: Little Sister, a hit for Elvis Presley in 1961, and a country hit for Dwight Yoakam in 1987. That was at its peak of number 7 on the countdown, and it was the lead-off single from his album Hillbilly Deluxe, which topped the album chart this weekend, 39 years ago.
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0: Today's stroll down memory lane leads us back to the second weekend of June in 1987. Here's our second duo on the countdown this week, and once again, it's a pair of ladies. It's Sweethearts of the Rodeo, and they're at number 6 with Chains of Gold.

0: Sweethearts of the Rodeo, sisters Janice Oliver and Christine Arnold out of Manhattan Beach, California. They were at number 6 this week in 1987, Chains of Gold. That would rise to a high of number 4. We are in the 1980s, and that means we were fighting communism. And three of the biggest battlers were in the news this week. Here's one of them.
1: Pope John Paul returned to the Vatican tonight after arousing the ire of Poland's highest officials during his third and most controversial trip to his homeland. Throughout his latest pilgrimage, the Pope seemed on the offensive against the Warsaw government, throwing the Vatican's support behind the outlawed Solidarity Union. That prompted an unexpected last-minute meeting between the Pope and the head of Poland's Communist Party, as David Ensor reports.
2: The hastily arranged final meeting was a chance for General Jaruzelski to privately react to what the Pope has been saying. Polish officials declined comment, but church officials confirm the Jaruzelski government is not happy with what it sees as the political tone of the Pope's remarks. It has been an extraordinary week for Poland, during which fully a third of the nation's 37 million people are thought to have seen the Pope. John Paul's presence gave his countrymen a rare chance to show their true feelings, and he spoke forcefully for their desire for greater freedoms.
3: But tomorrow, the country will return to normal. And sadly, many here say normal for Poland is a sick economy, an unpopular government, a demoralized people.
0: From ABC's World News Tonight, Pope John Paul II wrapping up a week-long trip to his native Poland this weekend in 1987. And we're back to the countdown now at number 5 with a performer who's just a number 1 hit-making machine, Earl Thomas Conley. That was a close one.
4: I love

0: The fifth most popular country song in the USA this week in 1987. That was a close one. Earl Thomas Conley. Soon to become his 13th number one hit. And what a ride he's on. 12 of his last 14 records made it to the top of the chart.
1: Good morning, everyone. I'm Joan Lennon. It is Friday, June 12th. And yesterday, the British voters elected their new parliament. And therefore, Charles Gibson is in London this morning. Charlie, good morning.
2: Good morning, Joan. And an overwhelmingly conservative parliament it is. We were speaking to the editor of the Sunday Times here in London a few moments ago. And he said, Margaret Thatcher really has become the Franklin Roosevelt of British politics. She has changed the nature of debate here. She won an overwhelming victory last night, far bigger than any of the British pundits expected. She'll have about 100-seat majority, give or take a few in the House of Commons, a very strong affirmation for the Conservative government here, and she has been elected to a third consecutive term, something that no British politician in modern times has been able to achieve.
3: It is wonderful to be entrusted with the government of this country, this great country, once again.
0: Margaret Thatcher winning her third straight term as Prime Minister of Britain. In a report from Good Morning America, how nice to hear Charles Gibson and Joan London again. The date on that was Friday, June 12, 1987. And song number four on the Billboard Hot Country Singles chart that day was by Eddie Raven. Never

0: Well, there's the second song on the countdown this week in 1987 that had both the words young and old in the title. At number 13, it was Mo Bandy, Till I'm Too Old to Die Young. And there at number 4, Eddie Raven, You're Never Too Old for Young Love. Well, that would top out one position higher, making it a chart oddity, his fourth straight single to peak at number 3 on the countdown. However, his next three singles would all go to number 1. We're hanging out in June of 1987 on today's Weekend in the Country.
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7: I'm WRBI meteorologist Paul Frobley with Southeastern Indiana's most reliable forecast. A blend of clouds and sun today with daytime highs approaching 84. Southwesterly winds around 5 miles per hour. Mainly cloudy skies expected tonight. Chance of thunderstorms. Lows dip down to about 66. Currently 60.
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0: I'm Craig Orndorff, sharing the weekend with you from the Shenandoah Valley of Virginia. 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And there's Classic Country WCCK in Paducah, Kentucky. Well, today we're back in June of 1987, and here's song number 3 on the countdown, You're My First Lady by T.G. Shepherd.

0: You're My First Lady. There's T.G. Shepherd at number 3 this weekend in 1987. That would stall out at number 2. Well, no stall out for Tim Richmond on the NASCAR circuit this weekend.
1: If he wins, it would be the third straight victory for him here at Pocono. The crowd waving Richmond with the hand out of the window. And Tim Richmond has picked up the victory in the Miller High Life 500 here at Pocono.
0: Eli Gold on the call for SETN. As Tim Richmond won his first start of the year, he'd also win next week as well. But he had missed the season up to this point because he had contracted double pneumonia. And sadly, it wasn't known at the time, but he had acquired AIDS. And the virus would be the cause of his death in 1989. Dale Earnhardt would win the championship this year. Meanwhile, back on Memorial Day weekend, Al Unser Jr. became the oldest winner of the Indy 500, 5 days shy of his 48th birthday, and also he became the second driver to win it 4 times. NBA this weekend, the Lakers won the title, beating the defending champion Celtics in 6. Magic Johnson was the MVP. NHL, Edmonton won their 3rd cup in 4 years. They beat Philadelphia in 7. French Open tennis, Yvonne Lendl won the men's title, and Steffi Graf won her first Grand Slam, taking the ladies' crown. Boxing, back in April, Sugar Ray Leonard beat Marvin Hagler for the middleweight championship. Horse racing, Ali Sheba won the Derby and Preakness by less than a length both times over Bet Twice, but at the Belmont, Bet Twice won by 14 lengths. And in baseball, Mike Schmidt hit his 500th home run on April 17th. June 2nd, the Mariners had the number 1 overall pick in the draft and selected Ken Griffey Jr. The Twins and Cardinals were World Series bound, and Minnesota would win it in 7. And that's a run through sports from this week in 1987. And we're up to number 2 on the countdown this week. Here's the Nitty Gritty Dirt Band. Baby's Gotta Hold On Me.

0: With Jeff Hanna on the lead vocals, there's the Nitty Gritty Dirt Band, Baby's Got a Hold on Me, the kickoff single from their album, Hold On. That was record number two this week in 1987, and that's as high as it would get. And the song that kept it out of the number one spot is coming up next on Weekend in the Country.
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0: 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And we certainly appreciate that. Because without you, I'd just be here talking to myself and that's no fun. All right, time now for the classic country feature where we go back even further from our spotlight year. And we're going to do a quick visit to the second weekend of June in 1974. And number one that weekend was an artist that we had earlier in this show. It's Dolly Parton. In 1987, she was on the chart as part of the trio with Linda Ronstadt and Emmylou Harris. Well, it was all Dolly this week in 1974 with this big smash.

0: Here's Dolly, "I Will Always Love You." Now, the song has the distinction of being number one on two different occasions. A re-recorded version topped the charts in October of 82, but the original was at number one on this day in 1974. Well, now we're up to the number one song from this weekend in our spotlight year, 1987. But first, the top news story of the day, which happened on Friday, June 12th in Berlin.
1: President Reagan challenged the Soviet Union to offer a dramatic signal on human rights to underscore its new policy of openness.
2: General Secretary Gorbachev, if you seek peace, if you seek prosperity for the Soviet Union and Eastern Europe, if you seek liberalization, come here to this gate. Mr. Gorbachev, open this gate. Mr. Gorbachev, tear down this wall.
1: But there are still two Berlins. A crowd gathered on the other side of the Brandenburg Gate, attempting to listen to the president's speech as guards look east and west.
3: It's no coincidence the president is challenging the Soviet Union on human rights at the same time the two sides are making progress on arms control. He and his staff are concerned about the growing tendency in Europe to see the U.S. and Soviet Union as moral equals. Mr. Reagan came to the Berlin Wall to try to prove that isn't so. Bill Plant, CBS News, Berlin.
0: President Reagan's Tear Down This Wall speech happened this week in 1987. And back here in the USA that weekend, the number one country song in the land belonged to Randy Travis. Forever and ever, amen. You may

0: Here's Randy Travis, Forever and Ever Amen, the lead-off single from his album Always and Forever, which would go on to sell 5 million copies. Meanwhile, the song Forever and Ever Amen, written by Paul Overstreet and Don Schlitz, would win a Grammy and be the ACM's Song of the Year. It was Randy's third number one single, spending 3 weeks at the top spot, and it was the first country record to stay that long at number one since Lookin' for Love by Johnny Lee in 1980, a seven-year span. Forever and Ever Amen, number one this day in 1987. Well, that's it for this week's show, everybody. We are all out of time. It's been great having you here, and I'll have your seat ready for you again next week. And until then, this is Craig Orndorff saying so long for Weekend in the Country. 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
2: ABC News, I'm Brian Clark. Authorities in Midland, Texas say the man who began shooting Friday, killing one person and injuring 10 others before barricading himself inside of an abandoned building, was wanted for shooting at an officer earlier in the week. That suspect was later found dead after a four-hour standoff. ABC's Alex Stone has more.
3: Police now identifying the victim who died as 62-year-old Edward Scott. And this morning, 5 of the 10 who were injured have been released from the hospital, and they've now gone home.
2: Crews overnight began

0: Moving President Trump's name from the Kennedy Center for the Performing Arts in Washington, D.C., after a judge rejected an administration's appeal to keep the president's name on the building, the ruling that Congress is only authorized to change the center's name. The prime minister of Pakistan says the U.S. and Iran are closer to a deal to end the war and open the Strait of Hormuz. Iran's foreign minister says the fate of Iran's nuclear program would be decided in a 60-day period after the initial agreement. This is ABC News.
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2: I'm Tom Snape in the WRBI newsroom. A Lawrenceburg man is facing charges following a crash that caused a widespread power outage in Bright this past winter. It happened in the area of Salt Fork and One Mile Roads on February 7th. 33-year-old Daniel Sizemore has been charged with criminal mischief and leaving the scene of an accident. Investigators say Sizemore hit a utility pole with his vehicle and took off. A large number of residents and businesses in and around Bright were without power as a result of downed power lines. Some were in the dark for up to 12 hours. Phoebe Police Officer Kyle Davis is no longer facing charges in a voyeurism and child exploitation case. Davis was arrested and charged in July 2023 following a months-long investigation. He was accused of attempting to record an underage female without her knowledge. The charges against him were dismissed earlier this month in Jefferson Superior Court. Davis was scheduled to go on trial in August. Area Congresswoman Erin Houchin says seven community project funding requests totaling more than $7.8 million for Indiana's 9th District have been approved by the House Appropriations Committee after previously clearing the Transportation, Housing, and Urban Development and related agencies appropriations subcommittee.
3: So that is community project funding. That is a request that can go to the Appropriations Committee from members for their districts. And what we do is listen to local leaders, and they work with our office to help identify projects that will be very meaningful for these communities within our district.
2: One of the projects receiving committee approval was $1.5 million for the Batesville Stormwater System. Funding would support construction of a new stormwater system along Six Pine Ranch Road. It would increase drainage capacity, support existing and future business development, and address aging infrastructure. These projects will now be considered as part of the fiscal year 2027 Transportation, Housing, and Urban Development Appropriations Act and must pass the full House of Representatives, the United States Senate, and be signed into law before funding is finalized.
3: But the biggest first step is advocating for and getting the language in the bill, which we fought for in the appropriations process. And we will continue to fight for these projects to stay in the bill as this bill, these bills move through the House and the Senate.
2: Representative Houchin appeared on yesterday's edition of the Daily Pod. The complete interview is available on demand on WRBIRadio.com. The U.S. Postal Service will observe Juneteenth next Friday, which means all post office locations will be closed that day. USPS reminds you that when post offices are closed, you can still access many products and services through the Postal Service website and self-service kiosks available in select lobbies nationwide. Regular mail delivery and retail services will resume on Saturday, June 20th. Decatur County Memorial Hospital raised nearly $1,900 for local school athletic programs through a series of sports physical events held last month. A total of 94 students from Greensburg, North and South Decatur High Schools, and St. Mary's attended the events. All proceeds were distributed back to the schools, with each school's portion supporting its athletic program. I'm Tom Snape with news on 103.9 WRBI. 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
5: With a check of WRBI Sports, I'm Tom Snape. The Arizona Diamondbacks scored 3 unearned runs in the 9th inning to beat the Reds 5-2 in the series opener in downtown Cincinnati in a game heard last night on WRBI. The game was tied at 2-2 heading into the 9th when left fielder Blake Dunn dropped a fly ball on what would have been the third out. The error allowed the go-ahead run to score. The Diamondbacks tacked on 2 more runs for the final margin.

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2: Funeral services for 90-year-old Norman Harold Harsh of Brookville will be held Monday at 2 p.m. at Springfield Community Church in Bath. Visitation will be Monday from noon until time of service. Arrangements are being handled by Phillips and Myers Funeral Home in Brookville. He is survived by his wife, Juanita, 3 children, 8 grandchildren, 7 great-grandchildren, plus 1 on the way, and 1 brother. Memorial contributions may be made to Habitat for Humanity or Tansen United Hospital Mission. Those were funeral arrangements for Norman Harsh. Gravesite services for 93-year-old J.D. Largent of Aurora will be held Monday at 11 a.m. at Riverview Cemetery in Aurora. Visitation will be Sunday from 1 to 4 p.m. at the Aurora Lions Club, with Masonic services on Monday at 3:30, followed by funeral services at 4 p.m. Arrangements are being handled by Roman Hunger Funeral Home in Aurora. Mr. Largent served as mayor of Aurora from 1972 to 1975. He is survived by his wife, Donna, 4 children, 10 grandchildren, numerous great-grandchildren and great-great-grandchildren, and numerous nieces and nephews. Memorial contributions may be made to the Alzheimer's Association or the Southeastern Indiana Honor Guard. Those were funeral arrangements for J.D. Largent.
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3: I'm WRBI meteorologist Paul Frombly with Southeastern Indiana's most reliable forecast. A blend of clouds and sun today with daytime highs approaching 84. Southwesterly winds around 5 miles per hour. Mainly cloudy skies expected tonight. Chance of thunderstorms. Lows dip down to about 66. Right now, it's 62 degrees.
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0: 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It's Katie Kinker, so happy to be with you on this Saturday morning. And this afternoon, we will have the Cincinnati Reds and Arizona Diamondbacks game on the air. 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
1: Flag Day is set aside each year to honor the flag and all it stands for. WRBI reminds you Flag Day is June 14th. Fly the flag on Flag Day. When you do, you'll be honoring the men and women of this area who fought and died to keep it flying in freedom. 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
7: I'm WRBI meteorologist Paul Frombly with southeastern Indiana's most reliable forecast. A blend of clouds and sun today with daytime highs approaching 84. Southwesterly winds around 5 miles per hour. Mainly cloudy skies expected tonight. Chance of thunderstorms. Lows dip down to about 66. Right now, 64.
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0: Country 103.9 WRBI. That's Lee Bryce with Hard to Love. It's Katie Kinker with you on this Saturday morning, and it is time for country news from country music history. On this day back in 1960, Loretta Lynn made her chart debut with Honky Tonk Girl. 27 years later, in 87, the Randy Travis song Forever and Ever Amen began a three-week stint at number one. I love this song so much. It is actually going to be our song for our first dance at our wedding in July. Finally, in 2016, David Allen Coe was ordered to pay $980,000 in back taxes, penalties, and interest on unreported income from 2008 to 2013. That was country news from country music history. Next up, Luke Combs.
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2: ABC News, I'm Brian Clark. Pakistan's prime minister says that the U.S. and Iran are closer than ever before to a deal to end the fighting, and that is expected to be finalized within 24 hours. ABC's Selena Wang says President Trump has been giving glimpses of key points in the agreement.
3: Trump says Iran will promise never to build or obtain a nuclear weapon, but that promise is not new. In fact, it was in the very first paragraph of the nuclear deal negotiated under President Obama, a deal that Trump tore up and still repeatedly criticizes to this day.
2: Overnight, crews began removing the president's name from the Kennedy Center. That's after a court ordered the removal, saying only Congress had the authority to rename the Performing Arts Center. Authorities in rural Virginia believe high winds caused a tent to collapse at a church event Friday, killing one person and injuring more than 20. Game 5 of the NBA Finals in San Antonio at 8:30 Eastern tonight. The Knicks of New York are one win away from their first title since 1973.
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8: Interleague play, games between American League and National League teams, it's become a familiar part of the baseball schedule. And today, June 13th, it's the anniversary of the Reds' first ever interleague game. Held back in 1997 at Synergy Field, the Reds hosted the Chicago White Sox. Now, the only other time the Reds and White Sox had met was in the 1919 World Series. And the Reds beat Chicago in that scandal-tainted series, but lost to them 3-1 in that first interleague game. The Reds played Chicago, Cleveland, Kansas City, Minnesota, and Milwaukee in that first season of interleague play. A new tradition beginning this June 13th, this date in Reds baseball.
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0: Country 103.9 WRBI, John Party Ain't Always the Cowboy. It's Katie Kinker with you on this Saturday. And coming up tomorrow night at 7, we will have Country Countdown USA on WRBI. On this week's edition of the program, Lon Helton will be joined by celebrity guest co-host Bailey Zimmerman. Again, this will be on WRBI tomorrow night at 7. We have a look at the weather in Max McNown coming your way on Country 103.9 WRBI.
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3: I'm WRBI meteorologist Paul Frombly with Southeastern Indiana's most reliable forecast. A blend of clouds and sun today with daytime highs approaching 84. Southwesterly winds around 5 miles per hour. Mainly cloudy skies expected tonight. Chance of thunderstorms. Lows dip down to about 60.

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0: 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It's Katie Kinker, so happy to be with you on this Saturday morning. And coming up Monday morning on the Daily Pod, Tom Stape will talk to Sunman Dearborn School Superintendent Dr. Andrew Jackson. That'll be on WRBI Monday morning just after 9:30 on the Daily Pod. 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
1: 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The original America flag, adopted by the Continental Congress, flew for the first time on June 14, 1777. It had 13 stars. The flag with 50 stars flew for the first time in 1960. Joining WRBI and asking you to join in marking the birthday of our flag are the following.
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9: I'm WRBI meteorologist Paul Frombly with Southeastern Indiana's most reliable forecast. A blend of clouds and sun today with daytime highs approaching 84. Southwesterly winds around 5 miles per hour. Mainly cloudy skies expected tonight. Chance of thunderstorms. Lows dip down to about 66. Right now, it's 68 degrees.
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0: Country 103.9 WRBI is an artist who has a unique method for deciding what songs he'll record. That's Jake Owen with Made For You. It's Katie Kinker with you on this Saturday morning. And Jake Owen says he has a simple, timeless method for deciding what songs he'll record. That's rock, paper, scissors. I wish all decisions were like this. I feel like I would get a lot more done. Stay tuned. Ella Langley is coming your way.
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2: ABC News, I'm Brian Clark. A federal judge granted the government a 12-hour extension of the deadline to certify it's complied with the order to remove President Trump's name from the Kennedy Center. The removal work began overnight. It was watched by Democratic Representative Joyce Beatty. She filed a lawsuit soon after the president's name was added to the building last year.
3: Last time I checked, it was only members of Congress that voted on the $257 million. And someone actually said that in the board meeting, as they gave him credit for absolutely everything.
2: There's new optimism that the U.S. and Iran are close to an agreement to end the war and reopen the Strait of Hormuz. Pakistan's prime minister said the sides are closer than ever before. The Justice Department signed off on Paramount's $111 billion acquisition of Warner Brothers Discovery, saying it's not likely to harm consumers. And the New York Knicks can win the NBA championship if they beat the San Antonio Spurs in Game 5 of the finals tonight. This is ABC News.
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0: 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It's Katie Kinker, and there is a garage sale going on today and tomorrow at 7502 North County Road, 600 East in Milan. 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For more information on this garage sale listing, you can head on over to WRBIRadio.com. Again, that's a garage sale going on today and tomorrow at 7502 North County Road, 600 East in Milan. Luke Bryan is coming up on WRBI.
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5: I'm WRBI meteorologist Paul Frombly with Southeastern Indiana's most reliable forecast. A blend of clouds and sun today with daytime highs approaching 84. Southwesterly winds around 5 miles per hour. Mainly cloudy skies expected tonight. Chance of thunderstorms. Lows dip down to about 66. Right now, 75.
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0: Country 103.9 WRBI. It's an artist whose first song he ever wrote was a flop. That's Kenny Chesney with Summertime. It's Katie Kinker with you on this Saturday. And Kenny Chesney recalls the first song he ever wrote. He was in college and took a persuasion course and wrote a song about a girl in the class named Amy trying to convince her to go out with him. Unfortunately, it didn't work out. I would be so embarrassed, but props to him for trying. Stay tuned. Megan Maroney is coming up just after a look at the weather on Country 103.9 WRBI.
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0: 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That's Lee Bryce with Memory I Don't Mess With. It's Katie Kinker with you on this Saturday. And Father's Day is just around the corner, and you can tell us your best dad joke for your chance to win a totally unique gift for your dad. 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
2: ABC News, I'm Brian Clark. Pakistan's prime minister says that a deal between the U.S. and Iran to end the war could be finalized within 24 hours. The White House has not commented on that statement, but President Trump moments ago reposted the statement on social media. ABC's Selena Wang has more on a deal's potential structure.
3: The senior administration official says if Iran holds up their end of the bargain, they'll get relief from crushing economic pressure and reintegrate into the global economy. That could include relief from U.S. sanctions and $24 billion in frozen Iranian assets.
2: President Trump said that the U.S. has killed the leader of the notorious Venezuelan cartel, Tren de Aragua, in a military strike. Noon Eastern is the deadline for the government to certify to remove the president's name from the Kennedy Center after a judge said only Congress has authority to change its name. New York Knicks can win their first title since 1973 in Game 5 of the NBA Finals tonight against the Spurs. This is ABC News.
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0: 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That's Blake Shelton with Gunna. It's Katie Kinker. So happy to be with you on this Saturday morning. And today is World Softball Day, so I'm going to tell you a joke about softball for the joke of the day, and here it is. Why did the softball team go to the comedy club? They needed some basic humor. I thought that one was pretty good. Stay tuned. Hardy, Eric Church, Morgan Wallen, and Tim McGraw are coming your way just after a look at the weather on Country 103.9 WRBI.
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3: I'm WRBI meteorologist Paul Frombly with Southeastern Indiana's most reliable forecast. Partly cloudy skies this afternoon with daytime highs approaching 84. Southwest winds 5 to 10 miles per hour.

0: Mainly cloudy skies expected tonight. Chance of thunderstorms. Lows level off around 66. Right now, 78.
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1: ABC News, I'm Brian Clark. Pakistan's prime minister says that a deal between the U.S. and Iran to end the war could be finalized within 24 hours. The White House has not commented on that statement, but President Trump moments ago reposted the statement on social media. ABC's Selena Wang has more on a deal's potential structure.
2: The senior administration official says if Iran holds up their end of the bargain, they'll get relief from crushing economic pressure and reintegrate into the global economy. That could include relief from U.S. sanctions and $24 billion in frozen Iranian assets.
1: President Trump said that the U.S. has killed the leader of a notorious Venezuelan cartel, Trendaragua, in a military strike. Noon Eastern is the deadline for the government to certify to remove the president's name from the Kennedy Center after a judge said only Congress has authority to change its name. New York Knicks can win their first title since 1973 in Game 5 of the NBA Finals tonight against the Spurs. This is ABC News. Friday in Orlando. There is a ceremony marking 10 years since a gunman opened fire at the Pulse nightclub in what was at the time the deadliest mass shooting in U.S. history. ABC's Chuck Sievertson has more.
3: Mike Napolitano, a SWAT officer, survived being shot in the helmet while confronting the gunman inside the Pulse Club.
4: I don't know how to describe it, but it just knocked me down, completely just rocked. My entire sense of time and everything.
3: Then?
4: Once I figured, okay, I think I am still alive, since I'm thinking, I guess I better shoot back at the guy.
3: 49 people were killed in the Pulse nightclub attack.
1: The city of Orlando has reacquired the Pulse site and plans to build a permanent memorial there. Movie critic Gene Shalit has died. He was 100. He was best known for his 40 years on NBC's Today Show and maybe better known for his signature puffy hair and large handlebar mustache. I'm Brian Clark, ABC News.
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7: I'm WRBI meteorologist Paul Frombly with Southeastern Indiana's most reliable forecast. Partly cloudy skies this afternoon with daytime highs approaching 84. Southwest winds 5 to 10 miles per hour. Mainly cloudy skies expected tonight. Chance of thunderstorms. Lows level off around 66. Right now, 78.
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0: Country 103.9 WRBI. James Otto just got started loving you. It's Katie Kinker, so happy to be with you on this Saturday. And looking at our community calendar, the Greensburg Public Safety Cookout will be today. This cookout is in conjunction with the Rough Runner 5K fundraiser, benefiting the Greensburg Police Department's K-9 program. For more information on this event or to see any other events that are going on in southeastern Indiana, you can visit WRBIRadio.com and take a look at our community calendar. Stay tuned, Lainey Wilson is coming your way just after a look at the weather on WRBI.
1: WRBI believes it's too easy to forget those who have sacrificed to assure the good things we enjoy as American citizens. Pay tribute to those sacrifices. Fly the flag to say you're proud to be an American. Joining WRBI and urging you to fly the flag and show your appreciation for which it stands are the following.
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4: French and Associates Land Surveying pays tribute to those who've served under the American flag. We honor the sacrifices of those individuals and the flag that represents their bravery.
2: 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They emphasize the unity and shared principles the flag represents.
5: And Bass and Gasper Funeral Home commemorates Flag Day by honoring the American flag and its profound meaning. 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
7: I'm WRBI meteorologist Paul Frombly with southeastern Indiana's most reliable forecast. Partly cloudy skies this afternoon with daytime highs approaching 84. Southwest winds 5 to 10 miles per hour. Mainly cloudy skies expected tonight. Chance of thunderstorms. Lows level off around 66. Right now, 78.
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0: 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It's an artist who has a trick for chopping onions. That's Luke Bryan with Rain is a Good Thing. It's Katie Kinker with you on this Saturday morning. And Luke Bryan says he has a trick for chopping piles of onions. He wears wraparound sunglasses so he won't cry. I think this is so smart. I definitely need to try this out sometime. Stay tuned. Kane Brown and Caitlin Brown are coming your way.
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2: ABC News, I'm Brian Clark. Pakistan's foreign minister said the U.S. and Iran are closer to an agreement to end the war than ever before. Key details have not yet emerged, but retired Vice Admiral Robert Harward said this appears to be in Iran's best interest to open the Strait of Hormuz.
3: So as I understand it, if the straits are open, they would be able to flow their oil as well. Now, that would not relieve the money that's frozen or the other sanctions they have. But as I understand it, that's the quid pro quo.
2: A senior White House official said that the president's going to meet with Arab leaders at the G7 summit to discuss efforts to wind down the war. The executive director of the Kennedy Center certified that President Trump's name has been removed from the building, complying with the judge's order to do so by noon today after the ruling that only Congress can change the name. Game 5 of the NBA Finals at 8:30 Eastern in San Antonio. The Knicks, one win away from their first title in 53 years. This is ABC News.
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0: 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It's Katie Kinker, and it looks like that'll do me for the day. Before I say goodbye, I wanted to remind you that we will have the Cincinnati Reds and Arizona Diamondbacks game on the air this afternoon. 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I hope you enjoy your weekend, and stay tuned because Zach Top is coming your way just after a look at the weather on Country 103.9 WRBI.
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6: I'm WRBI meteorologist Paul Trobley with southeastern Indiana's most reliable forecast. Sunshine mixed with clouds at times this afternoon, with daytime highs approaching 84. Southwest winds 5 to 10 miles per hour. Chance for storms tonight. Lows dip down to about 66. Mainly cloudy skies. Right now, it's 80 degrees.
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1: ABC News, I'm Brian Clark. Pakistan's foreign minister said the U.S. and Iran are closer to an agreement to end the war than ever before. Key details have not yet emerged, but retired Vice Admiral Robert Harward said this appears to be in Iran's best interest to open the Strait of Hormuz.
2: So as I understand it, if the straits are open, they would be able to flow their oil as well. Now, that would not relieve the money that's frozen or the other sanctions they have. But as I understand it, that's the quid pro quo.
1: A senior White House official said that the president's going to meet with Arab leaders at the G7 summit to discuss efforts to wind down the war. The executive director of the Kennedy Center certified that President Trump's name has been removed from the building, complying with the judge's order to do so by noon today after the ruling that only Congress can change the name. Game 5 of the NBA Finals at 8:30 Eastern in San Antonio. The Knicks, one win away from their first title in 53 years. This is ABC News. The U.S. men made an emphatic debut at the World Cup, thrashing Paraguay 4-1 in Los Angeles. ABC's Christian Cordero is there.
3: The Americans are here.
4: Team USA is flying high at the top of the group. More than 70,000 soccer fans packing SoFi Stadium to witness the first men's World Cup match on U.S. soil in 32 years.
1: It's first time ever the U.S. scored four goals in a World Cup game. Next up, Australia on Friday in Seattle. Pope Leo concluded his trip to Spain, but not without incident. A technical problem left his plane grounded in the Canary Islands. The King of Spain saved the day. He offered his private plane to the Pope to allow him to return to Rome. The plane took off about 3 hours behind schedule. There's been another serious shark attack in Australia 1 week after a man was killed while spearfishing. Authorities say a woman was critically hurt when she was bitten at the popular Coogee Beach in Sydney. I'm Brian Clark, ABC News.
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8: I'm Tom Snape in the WRBI newsroom. Area Congresswoman Erin Halchin says seven community project funding requests totaling more than $7.8 million for Indiana's 9th District have been approved by the House Appropriations Committee after previously clearing the Transportation, Housing, and Urban Development and related agencies appropriations subcommittee.
9: So that is community project funding. That is a request that can go to the Appropriations Committee from members for their districts. And what we do is listen to local leaders, and they work with our office to help identify projects that will be very meaningful for these communities within our district.
8: One of the projects receiving committee approval was $1.5 million for the Batesville Stormwater System. Funding would support construction of a new stormwater system along Six Pine Ranch Road. It would increase drainage capacity, support existing and future business development, and address aging infrastructure. These projects will now be considered as part of the Fiscal Year 2027 Transportation, Housing, and Urban Development Appropriations Act and must pass the full House of Representatives, the United States Senate, and be signed into law before funding is finalized.
9: But the biggest first step is advocating for and getting the language in the bill, which we fought for in the appropriations process. And we will continue to fight for these projects to stay in the bill as this bill, these bills move through the House and the Senate.
8: Representative Halchin appeared on yesterday's edition of the Daily Pod. The complete interview is available on demand on WRBIRadio.com. A Lawrenceburg man is facing charges following a crash that caused a widespread power outage in Bright this past winter. It happened in the area of Salt Fork and One Mile Roads on February 7th. 33-year-old Daniel Sizemore has been charged with criminal mischief and leaving the scene of an accident. Investigators say Sizemore hit a utility pole with his vehicle and took off. A large number of residents and businesses in and around Bright were without power as a result of downed power lines. Some were in the dark for up to 12 hours. VV Police Officer Kyle Davis is no longer facing charges in a voyeurism and child exploitation case. Davis was arrested and charged in July 2023 following a month-long investigation. He was accused of attempting to record an underage female.

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2: With a check of WRBI Sports, I'm Tom Snape. The Arizona Diamondbacks scored 3 unearned runs in the ninth inning to beat the Reds 5-2 in the series opener in downtown Cincinnati in a game heard last night on WRBI. The game was tied at 2-2 heading into the ninth when left fielder Blake Dunn dropped a fly ball on what would have been the third out. The error allowed the go-ahead run to score. The Diamondbacks tacked on 2 more runs for the final margin. The Reds were 0-7 with runners in scoring position and left 10 men on base. Starter Nick Lodolo had a solid outing. He gave up 5 hits, 2 earned runs, 1 walk, and struck out 5 over 5 1/3 innings. The middle game of the series is this afternoon. Rhett Lauder goes for the Reds against Diamondbacks right-hander Michael Soroka. Coverage begins at 3:40 on 103.9 FM. The Indiana Fever continue WNBA Commissioner's Cup play this evening on the road against the Connecticut Sun. Indiana is 3-1 in the midseason tournament. Tip-off this evening is at 6 o'clock. The Cincinnati Bengals on Friday revealed their 2026 training camp schedule. It will kick off on July 29th with the first of 6 practices open to the public, including a special Friday night session inside Paycor Stadium on August 7th. 4 additional practices will be open exclusively to season ticket and waitlist members. Check the Bengals website for dates, times, and other details. Tom Snape, WRBI Sports.
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0: Funeral services for 90-year-old Norman Harold Harsh of Brookville will be held Monday at 2 p.m. at Springfield Community Church in Bath. Visitation will be Monday from noon until time of service. Arrangements are being handled by Phillips and Myers Funeral Home in Brookville. He is survived by his wife, Juanita, 3 children, 8 grandchildren, 7 great-grandchildren, plus 1 on the way, and 1 brother. Memorial contributions may be made to Habitat for Humanity or Tansen United Hospital Mission. Those were funeral arrangements for Norman Harsh. Gravesite services for 93-year-old J.D. Largent of Aurora will be held Monday at 11 a.m. at Riverview Cemetery in Aurora. Visitation will be Sunday from 1 to 4 p.m. at the Aurora Lions Club, with Masonic services on Monday at 3:30, followed by funeral services at 4 p.m. Arrangements are being handled by Roman Hunger Funeral Home in Aurora. Mr. Largent served as mayor of Aurora from 1972 to 1975. He is survived by his wife, Donna, 4 children, 10 grandchildren, numerous great-grandchildren and great-great-grandchildren, and numerous nieces and nephews. Memorial contributions may be made to the Alzheimer's Association or the Southeastern Indiana Honor Guard. Those were funeral arrangements for J.D. Largent.
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4: I'm WRBI meteorologist Paul Trobley with Southeastern Indiana's most reliable forecast. Sunshine mixed with clouds at times this afternoon, with daytime highs approaching 84. Southwest winds 5 to 10 miles per hour. Chance for storms tonight. Lows dip down to about 66. Mainly cloudy skies. Right now, it's 80 degrees.
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3: WRBI reminds you that June 14th is Flag Day. 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WRBI and the following remind you that respect for the flag is respect for the millions who have sacrificed to keep it flying.
4: Grugs Gutzwiller proudly salutes the American flag, an icon of freedom and collective strength.
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8: I'm WRBI meteorologist Paul Frobley with Southeastern Indiana's most reliable forecast. Sunshine mixed with clouds at times this afternoon, with daytime highs approaching 84. Southwest winds 5 to 10 miles per hour. Chance for storms tonight. Lows dip down to about 66. Mainly cloudy skies. Right now, it's 80 degrees.
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1: ABC News, I'm Mike Dubusky. President Trump's name has been removed from the Kennedy Center. The administration complying with a judge's order, which ruled the president can't make changes to the building without getting congressional approval first. To the war in Iran, where the two sides once again appear to be inching closer to a peace agreement. ABC News senior White House correspondent Selena Wang.
2: This is just a memorandum of understanding. A lot would still have to be hashed out over a 60-day period. The official says the deal, quote, leads to the dismantling of Iran's nuclear program, the U.S. taking the enriched material, destroying it, and removing it from the country. But there's no specifics about how all of that would happen.
1: Iran's foreign ministry said today we'll have to wait and see about the exact time of signing, though it will not be tomorrow. And about 200,000 people remain without power across the Midwest right now after a round of severe weather in the last day, including at least 7 tornadoes. This is ABC News.
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5: I'm WRBI meteorologist Paul Frobley with Southeastern Indiana's most reliable forecast. Sunshine mixed with clouds at times this afternoon, with daytime highs approaching 84. Southwest winds 5 to 10 miles per hour. Chance for storms tonight. Lows dip down to about 66. Mainly cloudy skies. Right now, 81.
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2: Flag Day is set aside each year to honor the flag and all it stands for. WRBI reminds you Flag Day is June 14th. Fly the flag on Flag Day. When you do, you'll be honoring the men and women of this area who fought and died to keep it flying in freedom. Joining WRBI in this reminder are the following.
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5: French & Associates Land Surveying pays tribute to those who've served under the American flag. We honor the sacrifices of those individuals and the flag that represents their bravery.
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2: I'm WRBI meteorologist Paul Frobley with Southeastern Indiana's most reliable forecast. Sunshine mixed with clouds at times this afternoon, with daytime highs approaching 84. Southwest winds 5 to 10 miles per hour. Chance for storms tonight, lows dip down to about 66, mainly cloudy skies. Currently 82.
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2: ABC News, I'm Mike Dubusky. President Trump now says Iran is scheduled to sign on to a memorandum of understanding with the U.S., the first step in the latest effort to bring an end to the war. ABC News senior White House correspondent Selena Wang.
3: The senior administration official says if Iran holds up their end of the bargain, they'll get relief from crushing economic pressure and reintegrate into the global economy. That could include relief from U.S. sanctions and $24 billion in frozen Iranian assets.
2: President Trump says the Iranians are scheduled to sign on to the memorandum tomorrow, but earlier today, an Iranian spokesperson said a signing will not be tomorrow. A UFC event will move forward at the White House tomorrow, meant to be part of the celebrations around the country's 250th anniversary. Yesterday, a judge tossed out a legal challenge to the event. That lawsuit said the event is deeply corrupt, using public land to benefit President Trump and his allies. This is ABC News.
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6: I'm WRBI meteorologist Paul Frombly with southeastern Indiana's most reliable forecast. Cloudy skies with a few peaks of sun this afternoon, with daytime highs approaching 84. Southwest winds 5 to 10 miles per hour. Storms likely tonight. Lows dip down to about 66. Mainly cloudy skies expected. Currently, it's 82 degrees.
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1: ABC News, I'm Mike Dabusky. President Trump now says Iran is scheduled to sign on to a memorandum of understanding with the U.S., the first step in the latest effort to bring an end to the war. ABC News senior White House correspondent Selena Wang.
2: The senior administration official says if Iran holds up their end of the bargain, they'll get relief from crushing economic pressure and reintegrate into the global economy. That could include relief from U.S. sanctions and $24 billion in frozen Iranian assets.
1: President Trump says the Iranians are scheduled to sign on to the memorandum tomorrow, but earlier today, an Iranian spokesperson said a signing will not be tomorrow. A UFC event will move forward at the White House tomorrow, meant to be part of the celebrations around the country's 250th anniversary. Yesterday, a judge tossed out a legal challenge to the event. That lawsuit said the event is deeply corrupt, using public land to benefit President Trump and his allies. This is ABC News. Elon Musk became the world's first trillionaire yesterday after his company, SpaceX, went public. Alexander Morris is the CEO of FM Investments and has this advice for investors.
3: If you look at this versus Tesla versus some of these other companies, this is the kind of thing that you probably want to buy a few shares of, put in the back of your portfolio and utterly forget about for a decade. And then in a decade be either pleasantly surprised or modestly disappointed, but not the type of thing you should look at every day. Tesla investors learned that's a really volatile game.
1: A tent collapse amid a round of severe weather in rural Virginia last night has left one person dead and 22 others hurt. All this happening outside East Lake Church in Bedford County. Acting Fire and Rescue Chief Abby Johnston speaking on WSET.
4: The folks that observed it that were on scene indicated that when the high winds came through very quickly, the tent just catastrophically failed.
1: Johnston says the tent was properly secured. I'm Mike Dabusky, ABC News.
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7: I'm WRBI meteorologist Paul Frombly with southeastern Indiana's most reliable forecast.
8: Cloudy skies with a few peaks of sun this afternoon, with daytime highs approaching 84. Southwest winds 5 to 10 miles per hour. Storms likely tonight. Lows dip down to about 66. Mainly cloudy skies expected. Currently 80.
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7: I'm WRBI meteorologist Paul Frombly with southeastern Indiana's most reliable forecast. Cloudy skies with a few peaks of sun this afternoon with daytime highs approaching 84. Southwest winds 5 to 10 miles per hour. Storms likely tonight. Lows dip down to about 66. Mainly cloudy skies expected. Currently 80.
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Little girl used to swing right there. Still see her pink bow and her brown hair. She's in the big city now, but she still calls home.

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1: ABC News, I'm Mike Dubusky. In a new post on social media, President Trump says his deal with Iran is scheduled to get signed tomorrow, though so far we haven't heard from the Iranians on that new timeline. ABC's Michelle Franzen reports.
2: It's something that's going to get done.
3: On Friday, Iranian state media released a 14-point memorandum of understanding, but Iran says it has not been approved by relevant authorities. And according to Iranian state media, it would not immediately change the country's nuclear ambitions, would not require a transfer of control of the Strait of Hormuz, and would allow Iranian assets frozen by the U.S. to be released.
1: A spokesperson for the Trump administration says the agreement reopens the Strait of Hormuz and leads to the dismantling of the Iranian nuclear program. And around 200,000 people across the Midwest remain without power today after powerful storms, including 7 confirmed tornadoes, blew through that area yesterday. This is ABC News.
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4: I'm WRBI meteorologist Paul Trombley with southeastern Indiana's most reliable forecast. Cloudy skies with a few peaks of sun this afternoon with daytime highs approaching 84. Southwest winds 5 to 10 miles per hour. Storms likely tonight. Lows dip down to about 66. Mainly cloudy skies expected. Right now, 82.
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1: ABC News, I'm Mike Dubusky. In a new post on social media, President Trump says his deal with Iran is scheduled to get signed tomorrow, though so far we haven't heard from the Iranians on that new timeline. ABC's Michelle Franzen reports.
2: It's something that's going to get done.
3: On Friday, Iranian state media released a 14-point memorandum of understanding, but Iran says it has not been approved by relevant authorities. And according to Iranian state media, it would not immediately change the country's nuclear ambitions, would not require a transfer of control of the Strait of Hormuz, and would allow Iranian assets frozen by the U.S. to be released.
1: A spokesperson for the Trump administration says the agreement reopens the Strait of Hormuz and leads to the dismantling of the Iranian nuclear program. And around 200,000 people across the Midwest remain without power today after powerful storms, including seven confirmed tornadoes, blew through that area yesterday. This is ABC News. That UFC event on the South Lawn of the White House will move forward tomorrow after a judge tossed out a lawsuit looking to stop those fights from happening. ABC's Olivia Rubin has more.
4: A weekend full of events will kick off with the main event on Sunday night, when the White House says about 4,000 private guests will watch a series of matches. They say more than 100,000 eager viewers are set to watch nearby from the Ellipse. Now, this unprecedented event is put on by UFC and Dana White, a longtime friend and political supporter of the president, to the tune of $60 million. President Trump says it's totally free, but it's not clear how much it's costing taxpayers and security.
1: Weigh-ins have been happening at the Lincoln Memorial. World Cup fever spreads after an early victory for Team USA, beating Paraguay 4-1 in Los Angeles yesterday. They take on Australia next week. I'm Mike Dubusky, ABC News.
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11: I'm WRBI meteorologist Paul Frombly with Southeastern Indiana's most reliable forecast. Storms likely tonight. Otherwise, mainly cloudy skies expected. Lows dip down to about 66. South winds around 5 miles per hour. Storms likely tomorrow. Daytime highs approaching 76. Right now, 82.
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3: 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Fly the flag to say you're proud to be an American. Joining WRBI and urging you to fly the flag and show your appreciation for which it stands are the following.
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6: French and Associates Land Surveying pays tribute to those who've served under the American flag. 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
4: 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They emphasize the unity and shared principles the flag represents.
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9: I'm WRBI meteorologist Paul Frombly with southeastern Indiana's most reliable forecast. Storms likely tonight, otherwise mainly cloudy skies expected. Lows dip down to about 66. South winds around 5 miles per hour. Storms likely tomorrow. Daytime highs approaching 76. Right now, it's 83 degrees.
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2: ABC News, I'm Mike Dubusky. U.S. and Iranian officials say a memorandum of understanding between the two sides could be signed soon. The 60-day pause in fighting is intended to allow time to hammer out agreements around the Strait of Hormuz and Iran's nuclear program. The president's name has been removed from the Kennedy Center after a judge ruled last month he needs congressional approval to make that change.
3: Administration officials have said in a court filing that the president's name has in fact been removed from the facade of the building. At 11 o'clock this morning, an hour before the latest deadline set by a federal judge here in Washington, the update came that behind that tarp that's now in front of the Kennedy Center, workers have taken down the president's name from all physical signage of the building and grounds.
2: ABC News national correspondent Stephen Portnoy. And overnight, the Foreign Intelligence Surveillance Act expired after lawmakers left town on recess without agreeing to an extension of that surveillance legislation. This is ABC News.
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5: I'm WRBI meteorologist Paul Trombley with Southeastern Indiana's most reliable forecast. Storms likely tonight, otherwise mainly cloudy skies. Lows level off around 66, winds out of the south around 5 miles per hour. Storms likely tomorrow, daytime highs approaching 76, cloudy skies. Right now, 83.
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1: ABC News, I'm Mike Dubusky. U.S. and Iranian officials say a memorandum of understanding between the two sides could be signed soon. The 60-day pause in fighting is intended to allow time to hammer out agreements around the Strait of Hormuz and Iran's nuclear program. The president's name has been removed from the Kennedy Center after a judge ruled last month he needs congressional approval to make that change.
2: Administration officials have said in a court filing that the president's name has in fact been removed from the facade of the building. At 11 o'clock this morning, an hour before the latest deadline set by a federal judge here in Washington, the update came that behind that tarp that's now in front of the Kennedy Center, workers have taken down the president's name from all physical signage of the building and grounds.
1: ABC News national correspondent Stephen Portnoy. And overnight, the Foreign Intelligence Surveillance Act expired after lawmakers left town on recess without agreeing to an extension of that surveillance legislation. This is ABC News. SpaceX is now a publicly traded company, filing its hotly anticipated IPO yesterday. Quickly, the stock soared past its initial share price of $135, making SpaceX a $2 trillion company and its owner, Elon Musk, the world's first trillionaire. Even if you're not invested, executive compensation expert Paul Hodgson says there's still a good chance the company is part of your 401k.
3: If you have a 401k, generally, at least some of that is invested in the S&P 500 or the NASDAQ Stock Exchange Index. So unless you elect to have that stock excluded from your investment, you're going to be exposed to it.
1: SpaceX is a private spaceflight company with ambitions to establish colonies on other planets, but it's also an artificial intelligence company acquiring XAI earlier this year. And Game 5 of the NBA Finals tips off tonight in San Antonio. The New York Knicks need just one more win over the Spurs to clinch it. I'm Mike Dubusky, ABC News.
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7: I'm WRBI meteorologist Paul Frobley with Southeastern Indiana's most reliable forecast. Storms likely tonight, otherwise mainly cloudy skies. Lows level off around 66, winds out of the south around 5 miles per hour. Storms likely tomorrow. Daytime highs approaching 76, cloudy skies. Right now, 83.
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2: I'm WRBI meteorologist Paul Frobley with southeastern Indiana's most reliable forecast. Storms likely tonight, otherwise mainly cloudy skies. Lows level off around 66, winds out of the south around 5 miles per hour. Storms likely tomorrow, daytime highs approaching 76, cloudy skies. Right now, 83.
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1: ABC News, I'm Mike Dabusky. U.S. and Iranian officials are inching towards the possibility of a deal to end the war by signing a memorandum of understanding. ABC's Michelle Franzen.
2: A senior administration official briefing reporters saying there is an 80 to 85% chance it will happen in the next couple of days. And Iran's foreign minister says a deal has never been closer. President Trump has indicated it could be signed as early as this weekend.
3: It's a very strong memorandum of understanding that is a little conceptual, but it's something that's going to get done.
2: On Friday, Iranian state media released a 14-point memorandum of understanding, but Iran says it has not been approved by relevant authorities.
1: Earlier today, construction crews removed President Trump's name from the Kennedy Center. Last month, a federal judge had ruled the president needed to get congressional approval before moving ahead with his planned renovation project. This is ABC News.
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6: I'm WRBI meteorologist Paul Trombley with Southeastern Indiana's most reliable forecast. Storms likely tonight, otherwise mainly cloudy skies. Lows level off around 66. Winds out of the south around 5 miles per hour. Storms likely tomorrow. Daytime highs approaching 76. Cloudy skies. Currently, it's 82 degrees.
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1: ABC News, I'm Mike Dabusky. U.S. and Iranian officials are inching towards the possibility of a deal to end the war by signing a memorandum of understanding. ABC's Michelle Franzen.
2: A senior administration official briefing reporters saying there is an 80 to 85% chance it will happen in the next couple of days. And Iran's foreign minister says a deal has never been closer. President Trump has indicated it could be signed as early as this weekend.
3: It's a very strong memorandum of understanding that is a little conceptual, but it's something that's going to get done.
2: On Friday, Iranian state media released a 14-point memorandum of understanding, but Iran says it has not been approved by relevant authorities.
1: Earlier today, construction crews removed President Trump's name from the Kennedy Center. Last month, a federal judge had ruled the president needed to get congressional approval before moving ahead with his planned renovation project. This is ABC News. Game 5 of the NBA Finals is in just a few hours, with the New York Knicks currently leading the San Antonio Spurs 3-1. ABC's Trevor Ault is at the Front Bank Center in San Antonio.
4: Both the Spurs and the Knicks talk about how they have to put Game 4 behind them. And while both teams are facing very different scenarios here, the Knicks only need one more win for a championship. The Spurs now do or die for 3 straight games. All of them said they simply have to focus on just playing one more game, and both of them feel confident.
1: Meanwhile, the World Cup continues with the first East Coast match set to kick off this evening in New Jersey between Brazil and Morocco. Yesterday, Team USA notched its first win, beating the team from Paraguay. This fan in L.A., where the game was played, has big hopes for the U.S.'s chances.
5: Feels surreal, man. 4-1, we're going to go all the way. We're excited. We're going to go all the way. We got the team this year. We got the team this year.
1: I'm Mike Dabusky, ABC News.
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9: I'm Tom Snape in the WRBI newsroom. A Lawrenceburg man is facing charges following a crash that caused a widespread power outage in Bright this past winter. It happened in the area of Salt Fork and One Mile Roads on February 7th. 33-year-old Daniel Sizemore has been charged with criminal mischief and leaving the scene of an accident. Investigators say Sizemore hit a utility pole with his vehicle and took off. A large number of residents and businesses in and around Bright were without power as a result of downed power lines. Some were in the dark for up to 12 hours. Phoebe Police Officer Kyle Davis is no longer facing charges in a voyeurism and child exploitation case. Davis was arrested and charged in July 2023 following a months-long investigation. He was accused of attempting to record an underage female without her knowledge. The charges against him were dismissed earlier this month in Jefferson Superior Court. Davis was scheduled to go on trial in August. Area Congresswoman Erin Houchin says 7 community project funding requests totaling more than $7.8 million for Indiana's 9th District have been approved by the House Appropriations Committee after previously clearing the Transportation, Housing, and Urban Development and related agencies' Appropriations Subcommittee.
10: So that is community project funding. That is a request that can go to the Appropriations Committee from members for their districts. And what we do is listen to local leaders, and they work with our office to help identify projects that will be very meaningful for these communities within our district.
9: One of the projects receiving committee approval was $1.5 million for the Batesville Stormwater System. Funding would support construction of a new stormwater system along Six Pine Ranch Road. It would increase drainage capacity, support existing and future business development, and address aging infrastructure. These projects will now be considered as part of the fiscal year 2027 Transportation, Housing, and Urban Development Appropriations Act and must pass the full House of Representatives, the United States Senate, and be signed into law before funding is finalized.
10: But the biggest first step is advocating for and getting the language in the bill, which we fought for in the appropriations process. And we will continue to fight for these projects to stay in the bill as this bill, these bills move through the House and the Senate.
9: Representative Houchin appeared on yesterday's edition of the Daily Pod. The complete interview is available on demand on WRBIRadio.com. The U.S. Postal Service will observe Juneteenth next Friday, which means all post office locations will be closed that day. USPS reminds you that when post offices are closed, you can still access many products and services through the Postal Service website and self-service kiosks available in select lobbies nationwide. Regular mail delivery and retail services will resume on Saturday, June 20th. Decatur County Memorial Hospital raised nearly $1,900 for local school athletic programs through a series of sports physical events held last month. A total of 94 students from Greensburg, North and South Decatur High Schools, and St. Mary's attended the events. All proceeds were distributed back to the schools, with each school's portion supporting its athletic program. I'm Tom Snape with news on 103.9 WRBI. 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
9: Funeral services for 90-year-old Norman Harold Harsh of Brookville will be held Monday at 2 p.m. at Springfield Community Church in Bath. Visitation will be Monday from noon until time of service. Arrangements are being handled by Phillips and Myers Funeral Home in Brookville. He is survived by his wife, Juanita, three children, eight grandchildren, seven great-grandchildren, plus one on the way, and one brother. Memorial contributions may be made to Habitat for Humanity or Tansen United Hospital Mission. Those were funeral arrangements for Norman Harsh. Graveside services for 93-year-old J.D. Largent of Aurora will be held Monday at 11 a.m. at Riverview Cemetery in Aurora. Visitation will be Sunday from 1 to 4 p.m. at the Aurora Lions Club, with Masonic services on Monday at 3:30, followed by funeral services at 4 p.m. Arrangements are being handled by Room and Hunger Funeral Home in Aurora. Mr. Largent served as mayor of Aurora from 1972 to 1975. He is survived by his wife, Donna, four children, 10 grandchildren, numerous great-grandchildren and great-great-grandchildren, and numerous nieces and nephews. Memorial contributions may be made to the Alzheimer's Association or the Southeastern Indiana Honor Guard. Those were funeral arrangements for J.D. Largent.
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13: I'm WRBI meteorologist Paul Trombley with Southeastern Indiana's most reliable forecast. Storms likely tonight, otherwise mainly cloudy skies. Lows level off around 66, winds out of the south around 5 miles per hour. Storms likely tomorrow, daytime highs approaching 76, cloudy skies. Currently, it's 82 degrees.
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2: I'm WRBI meteorologist Paul Trombley with southeastern Indiana's most reliable forecast. Storms likely tonight, otherwise mainly cloudy skies. Lows level off around 66, winds out of the south around 5 miles per hour. Storms likely tomorrow, daytime highs approaching 76, cloudy skies. Currently, it's 82 degrees.
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1: ABC News, I'm Mike Dubusky. A memorandum of understanding between the U.S. and Iran could be signed in the coming days, with both countries indicating they're working toward that initial agreement. ABC's Jonathan Carl has what it would include.
2: Both sides seem to agree on one thing. If Iran complies with the memorandum of understanding, it will be rewarded. Vice President J.D. Vance posting on social media, if the Islamic Republic of Iran meets its obligations, then economic benefits will flow to them. Possible rewards include $24 billion in frozen Iranian assets and relief from crushing U.S. sanctions. When Iran would get that money remains unclear.
1: In compliance with a judge's order, President Trump's name was removed from the Kennedy Center earlier today. That judge ruled last month the administration's planned renovations to that performing arts center would require congressional approval. This is ABC News.
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2: I'm WRBI meteorologist Paul Frobley with southeastern Indiana's most reliable forecast. Storms likely tonight, otherwise mainly cloudy skies. Lows level off around 66, winds out of the south around 5 miles per hour. Storms likely tomorrow, daytime highs approaching 76, cloudy skies. Right now, it's 81 degrees.
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1: ABC News, I'm Mike Dubusky. A memorandum of understanding between the U.S. and Iran could be signed in the coming days, with both countries indicating they're working toward that initial agreement. ABC's Jonathan Carl has what it would include.
2: Both sides seem to agree on one thing. If Iran complies with the memorandum of understanding, it will be rewarded. Vice President J.D. Vance posting on social media, if the Islamic Republic of Iran meets its obligations, then economic benefits will flow to them. Possible rewards include $24 billion in frozen Iranian assets and relief from crushing U.S. sanctions. When Iran would get that money remains unclear.
1: In compliance with the judge's order, President Trump's name was removed from the Kennedy Center earlier today. That judge ruled last month the administration's planned renovations to that performing arts center would require congressional approval. This is ABC News. Elon Musk is spending his first weekend as a trillionaire after his company SpaceX went public yesterday. Executive compensation expert Paul Hodgson tells ABC News, while the IPO will likely make traders a lot of money, there are risks.
3: The control that Musk has over the shares and the compensation package that he's been awarded so far are all things that would cause me concern as a retail investor.
1: SpaceX owns XAI, Elon Musk's artificial intelligence firm, and it's just the first of several high-dollar AI public offerings expected in the next few months, OpenAI and Anthropic recently filing early paperwork to go public. Speaking of Anthropic, that AI company has now pulled access to two of its most powerful models, Mythos 5 and Fable 5. It comes after the Trump administration issued an export control directive barring all foreign national access, including to its own foreign national employees. I'm Mike Dubusky, ABC News.
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7: I'm WRBI meteorologist Paul Frobley with southeastern Indiana's most reliable forecast. Storms likely tonight, otherwise mainly cloudy skies. Lows level off around 66, winds out of the south around 5 miles per hour. Storms likely tomorrow, daytime highs approaching 76, cloudy skies. Right now, it's 81 degrees.
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4: I'm WRBI meteorologist Megan Mulford with Southeastern Indiana's most reliable forecast. Mainly cloudy skies tonight with storms likely. Lows level off around 66. Southerly winds at around 5 miles an hour. Overcast skies tomorrow. Thunderstorms likely. High temperatures reach up to 76. Right now, it's 80 degrees.
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1: ABC News, I'm Dave Packer. The U.S. and Iran appear ready to sign a deal to end the war. Pakistan's prime minister says a memorandum of understanding between the U.S. and Iran is expected to be finalized as soon as tomorrow. ABC's Selena Wang.
2: Trump says Iran will promise never to build or obtain a nuclear weapon, but that promise is not new. In fact, it was in the very first paragraph of the nuclear deal negotiated under President Obama, a deal that Trump tore up and still repeatedly criticizes to this day.
1: The Foreign Intelligence Surveillance Act expired at midnight. FISA was passed after 9/11 to help the government keep track of foreign threats. Democrats refused to extend the law after President Trump named a loyalist with no intelligence experience as acting director of national intelligence. The Trump administration says the president's name has been removed from the facade of the Kennedy Center in Washington as ordered by a federal judge who ruled that only Congress has the authority to change the name. This is ABC News.
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5: I'm WRBI meteorologist Megan Mulford with Southeastern Indiana's most reliable forecast. Mainly cloudy skies tonight with storms likely. Lows level off around 66. Southerly winds at around 5 miles an hour. Overcast skies tomorrow. Thunderstorms likely. High temperatures reach up to 76. Right now, it's 80 degrees.
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1: ABC News, I'm Dave Packer. The U.S. and Iran appear ready to sign a deal to end the war. Pakistan's prime minister says a memorandum of understanding between the U.S. and Iran is expected to be finalized as soon as tomorrow. ABC's Selena Wang.
2: Trump says Iran will promise never to build or obtain a nuclear weapon, but that promise is not new. In fact, it was in the very first paragraph of the nuclear deal negotiated under President Obama, a deal that Trump tore up and still repeatedly criticizes to this day.
1: The Foreign Intelligence Surveillance Act expired at midnight. FISA was passed after 9/11 to help the government keep track of foreign threats. Democrats refused to extend the law after President Trump named a loyalist with no intelligence experience as acting director of national intelligence. The Trump administration says the president's name has been removed from the facade of the Kennedy Center in Washington as ordered by a federal judge who ruled that only Congress has the authority to change the name. This is ABC News. An Oklahoma father is speaking out about how a viral TikTok challenge put his 15-year-old daughter in the hospital. Richard Preston says his daughter's clinically brain dead after trying the Benadryl challenge.
3: It's heartbreaking, you know, to watch your loved one go through this. She was perfectly fine Sunday. Within 24 hours, she's tried this and she's laying lifeless.
1: The challenge, which involves taking excessive doses of diphenhydramine, has caught the attention of the Food and Drug Administration. Preston says his daughter was perfectly healthy before she tried the challenge. Well, just kicking off the first East Coast World Cup match as Brazil faces Morocco at the New Jersey Meadowlands, just outside of New York City. No parking allowed, so fans taking buses, trains, Ubers, some even sneaking in on foot. Meanwhile, down in Brazil, Rio de Janeiro, fans celebrating at watch parties. Dave Packer, ABC News.
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6: I'm WRBI meteorologist Megan Mulford with Southeastern Indiana's most reliable forecast. Mainly cloudy skies expected tonight with storms likely. Lows level off around 66. Southerly winds at around 5 miles an hour. Overcast skies tomorrow. Thunderstorms likely. High temperatures reach up to 76. Right now, 78.
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0: 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Tune in for the latest forecast all the time. And when the weather forces closings, delays, cancellations, or postponements, you'll hear about them on the radio and read about them on our website.
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7: I'm WRBI meteorologist Megan Mulford with Southeastern Indiana's most reliable forecast. Mainly cloudy skies expected tonight with storms likely. Lows level off around 66. Southerly winds at around 5 miles an hour. Overcast skies tomorrow. Thunderstorms likely. High temperatures reach up to 76. Right now, 78.
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4: I'm WRBI meteorologist Megan Mulford with Southeastern Indiana's most reliable forecast. Mainly cloudy skies expected tonight with storms likely. Lows level off around 66. Southerly winds at around 5 miles an hour. Overcast skies tomorrow. Thunderstorms likely. High temperatures reach up to 76. Right now, 78.
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